Six, six, six, six, six, six, six, six, six, six, six, six, six, six, six, six, six, six, six, six, six, six, six, six, six, six, six, six, six, six, six, six, six, six, six, six, six, six, six, six, six, six, six, six, six, six, six, six, six, six, six, six, six, six, six, six, six, six, six, six, six, six, six, six, six, six, six, six, six, six, six, six, six, six, six, six, six, six, six, six, six, six, six, six, six, six, six, six, six, six, six, six, six, six, six, six, six, six, six, six, six, six, six, six, six, six, six, six, six, six, six, six, six, six, six, six, six, six, six, six, six, six, six, six, six, six, six, six, six, six, six, six, six, six, six, six, six, six, six, six, six, six, six, six, six, six, six, six, six, six, six, six, six, six, six, six, six, six, six, six, six, six, six, six, six, six, six, six, six, six, six, six, six, six, six, six, six, six, six, six, six, six, six, six, six, six, six, six, six

six, six, six, six, six, six, six, six, six, six, six, six, six, six, six, six, six, six, six, six, six, six, six, six, six, six, six, six, six, six, six, six, six, six, six, six, six, six, six, six, six, six, six, six, six, six, six, six, six, six, six, six, six, six, six, six, six, six, six, six, six, six, six, six, six, six, six, six, six, six, six, six, six, six, six, six, six, six, six, six, six, six, six, six, six, six, six, six, six, six, six, six, six, six, six, six, six, six, six, six, six, six, six, six, six, six, six, six, six, six, six, six, six, six, six, six, six, six, six, six, six, six, six, six, six, six, six, six, six, six, six, six, six, six, six, six, six, six, six, six, six, six, six, six, six, six, six, six, six, six, six, six, six, six, six, six, six, six, six, six, six, six, six, six, six, six, six, six, six, six, six, six, six, six, six, six, six, six, six, six, six, six, six, six, six, six, six, six, six,

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2: 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My name is Jimmy. I'll be here until midnight, so you can give me a call, 419-372-8810. Also streaming on the internet at bgfalconmedia.com. And just finishing up that set there with some new music off the computer with Firmly Grasped doing No Name, and that's their new single that's available on YouTube. Also, Necrot doing Sinister Will from Mortal. It comes from off the turntable. No Moss with Panic from their most current No Peace CD. Also, Crocophile with Ambush Predator from Sewer King, King of the Sewer. Brand new music from Deathgrave with Born from Death from their new Hell is Evil. Also, new music from Orbital Gate with All-American Aggravated Assault off of their brand new Demonstration of Post-Apocalyptic Warfare. And, of course, Slayer kicking it all off there at the top with Angel of Death off of Rain of Blood here on your first choice for metal in Northwest Ohio, WBGU 88.1 FM. As I said, here until midnight, so give me a call, 419-372-8810. And right now we've got a couple of messages for you, and we'll be right back.
3: 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Key Magazine and The Obsidian are magazines that print once a semester. 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
2: You are back here on the Metal Storm on 881 WBGU. My name is Jimmy, here until midnight, so call me, 419-372-8810, and we're just going to get right back at it. Here's some new stuff, or relatively new, from Maul. This comes off of their most current In the Jaws of Bereavement. Those guys are going to be in Toledo on September the 18th with 200 stab wounds. This is Drawn to Drowning.

Northless here on 88.1 WBGU off of, actually, that would be the title track from No Quarter for the Damaged. And that came off the turntable, too. So cool stuff there from out of Milwaukee, actually. Also, Maul in there starting off that set with Drawn to Drowning off of their current In the Jaws of Bereavement. And those guys are going to be in Toledo on September the 18th at Frankie's, along with 200 Stab Wounds. And I think Leviathan's Lament is playing that show also. And I think there might be one other local on that bill, too. So check that out on Frankie's website. But yeah, Maul in Toledo on September the 18th at Frankie's with 200 Stab Wounds. So check that show out. That'd be cool. Weather-wise, currently outside of WBGU Studios, we're looking at 81 degrees, and tonight we're going to have a low of 68. And looking ahead to the rest of your forecast, Thursday, 84 with a 30% chance of rain and a low of 65. Friday, more rain possible and a high of 84 and a low of 67. Saturday, 20% chance of rain with a high of 86 and a low of 63. And rounding out your weekend on Sunday, sunny skies and a high of 86 and a low of 66 degrees. 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My name is Jimmy, here until midnight, so give me a call for 419-372-8810. And, of course, streaming on bgfalconmedia.com. And we're just going to get right back to it. Here's some new stuff from Demi Borgir. They're going to be in Cleveland next Thursday at the Agora on the 13th. This comes off their new Grand Serpent Rising CD. What is this? This is the Exonerated.

0: know when to stop. They never know when to stop. That's why they have to be stopped. It is, you're right. You're right. But not like that. Not that way. Please. Don't take you away from me. We can't live like this. I have to go out.
1: And each time it's like this.

0: Mortuary Ghoul here on 88.1 WBGU Metal Storm with Maniac. That came from the split from Deterioration, who we heard earlier, right before that song, with a Bird Island Justice from the same split. Also, Immolation in there with Higher Ground, or Higher Coward, excuse me, with Close to a World Below. Also, Disgorged doing the title track from their Gore Blessed to the Worm. That's Gore Blessed to the Worm. I can't even read my own writing. Truck Stop Deep Hill doing Hard as a Duck. That came off the computer. Also, what did we have? We had Black Witchery doing Black Death Congregation off of their split with Revenge. That come off the turntable. The title track from Brutalities in Mourning. Also, brand new music from Left to Die with Witch of Hell from the Intidium Mortis CD or an LP. Actually, you can get that on LP, vinyl, and cassettes. That just came out on Relapse Records. Also, Sepsism in there with Narcotic Flesh Rot from Putrescent Decomposition. Bolt Thrower with the title track from There in Battle, There Is No Law, and that came off the turntable also. And Classic Deicide there at the top with the title track from Once Upon a Cross, right here on your first choice from Metal in Northwest Ohio, WBGU. It is 10:33, and you are listening to the Metal Storm. And right now, we got a few messages, and we'll be right back.
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1: 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Hey, Mikey.
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0: And we're back here at the Metal Storm. And I got a little announcement here. This Saturday, on August the 8th at the Wood County Fair, there's going to be a book party. And that book party starts at 2 o'clock. And it features Anna Cavera. And her book is Seeds of Darkness. And they're going to have prizes and live Irish music. So if you're not doing anything on Saturday, get up to the Wood County Library for Anna Avera and Seeds of Darkness. So that looks kind of cool. I actually live right down the street from there. Maybe I'll wander over there on Saturday at 2 o'clock. All right, you are listening to the Metal Storm here on WBGU 88.1 FM. My name is Jimmy, and you can call me at 419-372-8810. And, of course, streaming at bgfalconmedia.com. And we're just going to get right back to it. What we got coming up? We got some Dying Fetus coming up. They're going out on their big tour this fall with Sense of Sugabog. Deterioration is going to be on that bill. Left to Suffer, Crowbar, and a few others, I imagine. But they're going to be in Pontiac on September the 25th at the Crow's Foot. So let's take a listen. This is Panic Amongst the Herd.

0: Succumb here on 88.1 WBGU off of their self-titled LP release with The Seedling right here on your first choice from Rutland, Northwest Ohio, WBGU 88.1 FM. Also in that set, we heard Blunt doing Shrooms from their Closure release and Dying Fetus there at the top with Panic Amongst the Herd. That came off the Contamination comp, and those guys are part of the big fall tour starting in September with Sansequiskabog. I hope I'm pronouncing that right. They're from Columbus. They're on that tour along with Crowbar, Left to Suffer, and Deterioration, who you heard earlier in the show tonight. So that, and that show will be at Pontiac, I should say, on September the 25th at the Crow's Foot. So check that out if you get a chance. Also, we got a few messages, so we'll be right back after these messages.
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0: That's right, we are Radio with Teeth. And speaking of teeth, we've got some weather for you. And currently, outside the WBGU studios, we are looking at 77 degrees, and we'll have a low tonight of 68. Also, looking ahead, Thursday, 30% chance of rain with a high of 84 and a low of 65. Friday, more rain possible at 30% with a high of 84 and a low of 67. Saturday, a 20% chance of rain and a high of 86 and a low of 63. And rounding out your weekend on Sunday, sunny with a high of 86 and a low of 66. All right, we got an hour left here in the program. This is when we tend to slow things down a little bit, pay tribute to the godfathers of metal, and that's what we normally always do the last hour of the show. And of course, that's what we're going to do tonight. And we're going to start things off with a tribute, if I reach it. Aha, here it is. It is a tribute to Ozzy Osbourne. This is comes off of the Legend of a Madman, I should say. And it's a tribute that features all kinds of different stuff on it. And what we're going to listen to is Solitude Eternus doing No More Tears here on 88.1 WBGU Metal Storm.

0: Classic Judas Priest here on 88.1 WBGU Metal Storm off of the Unleashed in the East live record. Some people say the quintessential live metal record of all times with a Sinner. Also, Iron Maiden off of their original live record, Made in Japan, with Paul Di'Anno there on lead vocals with Killers. Also, Megadeth doing the title track from Killing Is My Business and Business Is Good. That came off the turntable. And Solitude Eternus, they're starting everything off with No More Tears from, of course, from Ozzy Osbourne, but that came off of the Legend of a Madman tribute. Right here on WBGU 88.1 FM Metal Storm. And we've got about a half an hour left here on the show, so you can call me at 419-372-8810. And of course, you can hear the show on bgfalconmedia.com through the streaming service. And we got a few messages, and then we'll be right back.
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3: 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My name is Jimmy. I got about a half an hour left here in the program, so you can call me 419-372-8810. And we're just going to get back to it and finish out the last hour of the show with our tribute to the Godfathers of Metal. And here is one that is high on my list. This is Rainbow with Stargazer.

You know that new album I was telling you about? We've got a song from it. Give my compliments to the chef.

0: Cheap Trick here on 88.1 WBGU with Avita Zane off of Heaven Tonight. Also heard in that set Alex Harvey doing Give My Compliments to the Chef off of the live record. Scorpions with Another Piece of Meat from Love Drive. Black Sabbath with Electric Funeral from Paranoid. And Rainbow kicking it off with Stargazer off of Rising right here on your first choice for metal in Northwest Ohio, WBGU 88.1 FM. Okay, we got a couple messages, then we're going to wrap things up. So we'll be right back.
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0: And we're back here on the Metal Storm finishing things up. My name is Jimmy. I want to say thank you for listening for once again. We'll be back next week. Real quick here, we'll do the weather. We got 76 degrees currently outside of the WBGU studios. And tonight we're looking at a low of 68. So looking ahead to your weekend forecast, Thursday, so it looks like this. 30% chance of rain and a high of 84 and a low of 65. Friday, kicking off your weekend with a 84 high and a low of 67, or 30% chance of rainy skies. Saturday, 20% chance, but mainly partly sunny with a high of 86 and a low of 63. Sunday, sun and a high of 86 and a low of 66. And also, here quickly, we got a book party at the Wood County Library on Saturday, August the 8th at 2 o'clock with Ann Avera. And she's going to be reading, or possibly reading, some of, I think their book is called Seeds of Darkness, according to this flyer they have here. Seeds of Darkness is the book, and it is part of the book party at the Wood County Library on Saturday, August 8th at 2 p.m. So that's Ann Avera, and there will be live Irish music and prizes on Saturday at the library for that. So that sounds like a lot of fun. All right, I'm out of here. I'll be back next Wednesday at 8. So until that time, take care, be cool, horns up, stay brutal.

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0: Ever wanted to hear what a BGSU coach or player says after a game? 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
1: Hello, this is Ted Hazelman, superintendent of Bowling Green City Schools. Did you know? Of the 230 graduates of the Bowling Green High School class of 2025, 75 received academic honors diplomas, 6 received a STEM honors diploma, 1 received a fine arts honors diploma, and 2 received a career tech honors diploma. Over half of BGHS class of 2025 had over a 3.5 GPA. 90 students were members of the National Honor Society, and 3 were members of the National Technical Honor Society. This has been your Bowling Green City Schools Quality Profile Moment. To learn more about Bowling Green City Schools, please visit our website, sign up for our e-newsletter, and follow us on Facebook, X, and YouTube.
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0: Webster's definition of heavy metal is an energetic and highly amplified electronic rock music having a hard beat and usually an element of the fantastic. 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
1: Here's that song again. 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

0: August the 6th of 2026, the morning show back on the air, live from the Wood County Fairgrounds, and day number 4 of our week of broadcasting here, brought to you in part by our friends at the Wood County Hospital, celebrating their 75th anniversary here in the month of August, and also Ag Credit Financial Services at 111 East Gypsy Lane Road in BG. You can call Ag Credit. It was great to catch up with Wade yesterday live here on the show. The phone number out at Ag Credit, again, on Gypsy Lane is 419-352-5178. And thanks also to Mark Cassa and the folks at Savista Bank. A big thanks to them as well for their support of us in our broadcast out here at the Wood County Fair this year. Savista Bank is located in that beautiful building downtown, 124 East Court Street. You can call Mark and the team there at 419-353-1213-1213. The morning show signing on every Monday to Friday with a salute to all those who have served, are serving, or will serve our nation. Did it again this morning. We do that every Monday to Friday as we start another broadcast day here at 88.1 FM and also start off the morning show at 6 o'clock or so. That's in part thanks to our support from the Wood County Veterans Service Office. Zach McGuire and his team are out here working diligently to try and identify more veterans and let them know that there's many services available to them and their families right here in Wood County. If you're headed out here to the fairgrounds, you'll see them tabling up right at the very front of the fairgrounds there, right next to the Wood County Parks District, and kind of in the general vicinity of the Democrat, Republican, and the township buildings up there in the front part of the Midway. But stop in if you're a veteran, you know a veteran, or a veteran in your family, and find out about services that are available to you. You can come out and see them at their offices at Gypsy Lane Road as well, 1940 East Gypsy Lane Road. They're out there Monday to Friday, and call them for an appointment. Zach always says at 419-354-9147 to make sure they have all your paperwork all squared away before you show up, and they can maximize the amount of time that they have with you. I think 6,000 is the number. We're using a number a little bit higher than that for a couple of years, but I guess it's a little over 6,000 veterans they've identified, maybe more. That's what they want to do, make sure our veterans who so proudly served our country are aware of all the services that they have earned now. So thanks to Zach there, and thanks also to our anchor underwriter. While we're doing that, the folks at Cahove, Naney, and Holmes are the ones that get us started every Monday through Friday here on the morning show. A beautiful development of Tucson Springs up at Bremen Newton Road on the northwest side of town. Stop out, check them out. We got more homes under roof and more homes coming available for purchase. It seems like every week there's another one ready to go. Well, good morning, Clint Corp here, and again, you're listening in, I assume, in Wood County, because you want to come to the fair this week, right, at 88.1 FM, or if you're not, if you're traveling, trying to get that last trip or two in before we all go back to school and back into the grind in the fall, well, we appreciate you streaming us at bgfalconmedia.com and bgchamber.net. Maybe you're traveling, want to find out what you're missing back here at home at the Wood County Fair, and what you're missing is the Ring of Dreams today. That's one of the featured events last night. Wow, what a big crowd they had out there for the cheerleading competition in the grandstands area. That always is a big draw. We'll get some more numbers, I think, from Paul or Laura before we get done with our week of broadcasting. But it looks like we're moving ahead right now. The weather certainly has been cooperative as far as the main grandstands event. I assume attendance is on the way to perhaps setting a new record. But again, Ring of Dreams show is going to be taking place tonight. It starts at 5 o'clock. More about that coming up in our local news here in just a moment or two. It's also the Midway Madness show is happening at 6 o'clock tonight. A Woodworkers Guild and much, much more. Junior Fair Dance for the youngsters is taking place tonight at 8 o'clock in the evening. And they've got flower shows and Junior Fair poultry shows and market shows and woodland events taking place at noon today. Those are the folks that benefit from your generosity and those folks at the Ring of Dreams. Those are for folks with developmental disabilities, of course, and 90 is the number you'll hear from Amanda. We get into our newscast here that are participating in the Ring of Dreams tonight right out here at the Pratt Pavilion, but get here early if you want to come out to it, because it'll be a packed house, I'm sure. It's just a folks say not a dry eye in the house. It's just wonderful to see those 4-H'ers, FFA kiddos that are mentoring those folks with developmental disabilities and giving them an opportunity to work with the animals out here at the Wood County Fairgrounds. Again, that's supposed to get underway at 5, but get here 4:30 or so if you want to get a seat. Well, good morning. Clint Corp here. Kevin Peel there. The Dave Horker Media Productions Studio, the Michael and Sarah Cooling Center, the home of the School of Media and Communication. Kevin, once again, board hopping and engineering our broadcast, as he always is kind enough to do. We'll do it again tomorrow, and we'll do it until we get it right. Right, KP? A couple of weeks from now, we get to try this again for the National Tractor Pullers, the end of August.
1: Oh, we're supposed to get something right? Oh, no. That's not good. Boy.
0: I know. I joked about that one many times over the years. I said when I first started doing this gig about 13 years ago, I said, I'm going to do it till I get it right. And here I am today, now 13 years later, still blessed to be able to host this morning show every Monday through Friday. One of these days, we'll make it through unscathed. Probably not today. But, yeah, we've got Jenny helping us out, of course, down here, Kevin, as you know, and I really love talking to the kids. These kids are really remarkable, aren't they?
1: Absolutely. Just hearing all their stories, the growth that we see through all the 4-H programs, FFA, and it's exciting to hear their enthusiasm, because being on TV or on the radio can be quite a scary experience. You never know who's listening. That's or watching. That's always the great unknown of our profession. Yeah. And it's these kids have just come on. They've chatted. You know, they've reflected. They've been funny as well. It's enjoyable to listen to. And they've really embraced the opportunity, and Jenny doing a fantastic job, and you as well in the interviews, but Jenny setting everything up, just awesome efforts from her again this year. We really appreciate it.
0: Yep, lots more. I think we have adults coming in Thursday and Friday as well. I know Doug Michaels, for example, who's long been a supporter of 4-H. He's a DJ Doug, they call him, because he plays a lot of the music for their dances and stuff. He and his wife were the Grand Marshals of our opening parade on Sunday night. And I told him, I said, Doug, you got to come by. I've got you in here in a suit and a tie. No used to seeing you all dressed up, but you got to come by and see us. And he's committed to do that. And I think some of the other folks, like Jane Roth, I believe, is on our schedule today. And Jane has been involved in 4-H for even longer than Jenny. She's one of the folks, I believe, that brought Jenny under the fold here back in the day. And now on the honor roll, the honorary member of the state of Ohio 4-H. So at any rate, Jane's going to stop by, I think, for today. So it's going to be a fun program. Here we have Tim and Artie, the Tim and Artie Show, as we do every Thursday. And their guys are going to stop by, maybe bring us some donuts as well from Holy Toledo Donuts. That'll be fun. They'll be here around 7:30, 7:40 or so. And we've also got, I believe Stacy Anderson is going to stop by this morning. Stacy bringing one of her youngins. She's our partner over at, with our partner.

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1: Oh, the joys of live radio, isn't it? Sometimes you never quite know. But we are working on getting Clint back here. Unfortunately, some issues with some technical difficulties, some connection problems here early on today. So maybe the internet hasn't quite woken up for him yet on site. But all in all, we will continue. We will roll on here on the morning show. And we also... we'll get Clint back here so we can hear those excellent interviews and get updates from the Wood County Fair. We are broadcasting live once again from the fair this year. Clint

0: queued up for you. Cue the music on this Thursday morning. Clint might be coming back, so that's a good thing here, but let's run through them for you here. Zane Kirchner. It's Zane Kirchner's birthday today on August 6th, as well as Noel Blaha, Halle Beatty, Marva Jane Mickelson, Walt Starr, Trisha Peters, Elizabeth Ullman turning 98, Joyce Osterud turning 90, and my mom today is turning 70 years young. I'm thinking more like 45-ish. That's what I was going to tell her. But all in all, she is turning the big 70 today. Happy birthday, Mom. Love you much. David DuPont, Linda Brown celebrating an anniversary today. Ben and Jen Waddington as well. We said that anniversary was a little further down the list. It's on there. Ben and Jen Waddington. Happy birthday, everyone. Happy anniversary from The Morning Show. All right, one more time on the birthdays and anniversaries. Zane Kirchner, Noel Blaha, Halle Beatty, Marva Jane Mickelson, Walt Starr, Trisha Peters, Elizabeth Ullman turning 98, Joyce Osterud turning 90, my mom, Deb, turning 70 today. David DuPont and Linda Brown, the anniversary for David and Linda today, as well as Ben and Jen Waddington. Happy anniversary. Happy birthday from The Morning Show. Of course, Waddington Jewelers, located at 139 South Main Street, is our proud underwriter here for birthdays and anniversaries. Thank you much for all the support on those, and happy anniversary, happy birthday to everyone. So we did have to rearrange some things here with some settings, and I believe Clint Corp has reemerged. He has. There he is. You awake over there, partner? We were worried about it.
1: I'm awake. We went Wi-Fi instead of the Verizon stick. Instead, that may mean we have a 3-second delay when we tried that on Monday, KP. So we'll see how that works out. But not sure. You know, sometimes Verizon gives us a little challenge, not to name drop here, but when you have a lot of folks getting up and firing up their devices at the same time in the morning. We've run into that with the tractor pulls before, I know, too.
0: Well, here's the thing, too. At 6 a.m. or so, you would think the youngsters aren't getting up, but that's what we found out this week with 4-H and FFA kids. They're getting up. They're not having a cup of coffee. I'm just kidding on that front. But they're still getting up and moving, so the phones are working overtime here, so we're glad to have you back, and we'll get some news for you, right, Clint?
1: Yep. Thank you. I appreciate that very much. Again, our news partner, as Kevin mentioned, thanks to Waddington Jewelers for helping with our birthdays and anniversaries. We'll go back to him in just a moment or three and do some sports as well, including a preview once again of the football program. They had their first practice of fall. They being Eddie George, the head coach, and the team at Dwight Perry Field. And he gave us a couple updates on the program, and I think we got some comments from it could be the QB1. No decisions have been made yet. The young man had transferred here from after playing 2 years at Oregon for the Mighty Ducks out there on the West Coast. So you'll hear those comments coming up in our Wood County Insurance and Elite Collegiate Apparel Sports Report in about 15, 20 minutes or so. But I'm going to go ahead and jump into the weather and some headlines for you this morning for a Thursday, August the 6th of 2026. A little warmer than yesterday. I think we were around 60 or so yesterday. Let's add 10 to it. Make it 72 right now here at the Midway at the Wood County Fairgrounds. We're headed up to a high today of 86 or so. And we do have that chance of showers developing right here in northwest Ohio. And the chance of showers is going to be with us for the next several days. In fact, it's a 5-day forecast that I have from the National Weather Service says chance of showers pretty much every day. 30% chance later in the day, in the evening time, overnight tonight. And the low will be back down to 66 degrees. Tomorrow's high 84 with a 30% chance of showers. Some overcast skies. We'll keep an eye on that for our last broadcast day here. We may have to scooch on down to the milkshake barn, what we've done in the past to kind of get out of the elements. But Saturday, Sunday, making plans for the weekend. Not a washout, but a 30% chance of showers on Saturday with a high of 85 and 84 degrees on Sunday. A mixture of sun and clouds, but still a 30 to 40% chance of a pop-up shower. And that's the story into the first part of next week. In fact, looking at the 7-day forecast, that's kind of the story for the next 7 days. We've got a mixture of sun and clouds and a chance of showers and maybe a thunderstorm when you least expect it as well. My golden retriever will be happy to hear that. 72 right now here on the campus.

0: Campus at Bowling Green State University and the Midway here at the Wood County Fairgrounds. Humidity levels are starting to inch up as well. You'll feel that. 76%. We have a light breeze this morning. The National Weather Service says 3 miles and are a little bit blusterier than that here out at the fairgrounds, but it certainly is making it feel a little more bearable as far as the heat and humidity goes this morning. Let me give you some headlines before we get too far behind this morning. Thanks again, KP, for knocking out the birthdays and anniversaries very quickly for us. But I do want to let you know that there's a Board of County Commissioners meeting taking place this morning. It'll start at 9:15, and at 9:30, our good friend Jeff Orkowski, the administrator of Woodhaven Healthcare, is scheduled to give a monthly update. I would typically go to those, but we've got a little bit too much going on right now behind the scenes, so I'm not going to be able to make that one. We'll make that up, Jeff, next time we get him in the studio. But the Woodhaven Healthcare facility down on Gypsy Lane Road, of course, that Jeff administers, they give monthly updates to the WCC, the Wood County Commissioners. It's owned and operated by the public and by the Wood County Commissioners, a nonprofit facility down there on Gypsy Lane Road. Speaking of the commissioners, there's a meeting taking place tonight. I won't be able to make it to either. Doris Herringshaw has been a Wood County Commissioner for 14 years now and was on the ballot until a week or so ago to run for re-election. She's having some health challenges right now and made an announcement last week that she was going to withdraw from that race. Tonight, the Republican Party is going to have a replacement for ballot meeting. And I was reached out to by several members of the Republican Party, and I said I can't be there, unfortunately. I've got a prior commitment, but we'll have whoever they decide. I've got my own hunch here who it's going to be, but I'm not going to speculate. Whoever they decide to have tonight, we're already working on getting them scheduled for a visit to the morning show broadcast at the fairgrounds tomorrow. So we'll stay on top of that still developing story after tonight's meeting. Speaking of elections, the Wood County Board of Elections issued a list of candidates and issues filed locally by the 4 p.m. deadline. Yesterday, the board meets on August the 11th, we're told, to vote to officially approve the candidates and issues to appear on the ballot. Here we go. 5th Congressional District. The incumbent Republican Bob Latta is being challenged by Democrat Brian Shaver and Libertarian Michael Vadoff. 75th District Representative Roz Ghanbari, he's a Republican. He's visited with us here on the show a couple times already this week. He's spent a lot of time at the fairgrounds. His challenger is Democrat Richard Redding. I've seen Mr. Redding from out at Perrysburg out here tabling and over at the Democratic booth as well, and he's been a guest of ours on the show too. There's your challenger for the 75th House District seat. Let's see, 6th District Court of Appeals is unchallenged. That's Republican Michael Goulding. 44th District House District, also in our listening area, White House, the Democrat, David Fernier, and Northwood is Republican, Ed Schimmel. 6th District Court of Appeals has Democrat Myron Duhart and Republican C.J. Hamm. 9th Congressional District has Republican Derek Marin trying to hold on to that seat, being challenged by the Democrat. Oh, he's challenging Democrat Marcy Kaptur out of Toledo, who's been in that role longer than any woman in the House of Representatives in our nation's capital right now. Libertarian also in that race for 9th Congressional District is Matthew Altus out of Toledo. You know about the governor's race, of course. Democratic Amy Acton is up against Republican and Trump-endorsed Vivek Ramaswamy. There's also Libertarian, if neither one of those appeal to you, Don Kissick is also in the race for lieutenant or for governor this year. Ohio Attorney General will be either Republican Keith Faber or Democrat John Kolwitz. They're on the ballot. Ohio Auditor is going to be Republican Franco Rose, our current Attorney General, trying to make the switch over to Auditor. He's being challenged by Democrats Annette Blackwell and Libertarian Aiden McJeffrey. Secretary of State's race, we've had a Republican challenger there, Robert Sprague, join us at our remote broadcast down at Bates Recycling a month or so ago. In addition to Mr. Sprague is Democrat Allison Russo and Libertarian Tom Pruss, all running for the position of Ohio Secretary of State. The Treasurer's Office, Justice of the Supreme Court, also on the ballot, and U.S. Senate has Democrat Sherrod Brown returning now to try and knock out the man who knocked him out of the race, Republican John Husted, and Libertarian William Redpath, also on the ballot for U.S. Senate. Back here, back closer to home, Wood County Court of Common Pleas has Joel Coleman, the incumbent there out of Perrysburg, being challenged by our current Wood County Prosecutor, Paul Dobson. He wants to be the county judge, county common pleas judge. Wood County Judge of Probate Court has two challengers. It has Megan Newlove, the Democrat from BG, and from Pemberville, Doug Rock. The person who's held that position for many, many years is Dave Wesner. Dave, of course, announcing he would be retiring at the end of this term, so it'll either be Newlove or Rock as your new Wood County Judge Probate Court. We'll find out after the election. Wood County Commissioner, I mentioned the fact, Republican to be determined, Doris Henshaw withdrawing. Democrat Brenna Reynolds has filed to take over that seat, and also Joe DeMar from right here in Bowling Green, who is the independent candidate there. Wood County Auditor has our incumbent, Matt Astriat out of Wayne, being challenged by Democrat Mark Wongrowski out of Bowling Green. And there are some issues to be thinking about between now and Election Day. It was also the filing deadline yesterday for those issues to appear on the general election ballot. Wood County Committee on Aging has a tax levy renewal, $1 million for 5 years, providing maintaining senior services or facilities. Wood County District Public Library has a tax renewal, $0.8 million for 6 years. That's for current expenses. And here in Bowling Green, the Parks and Recreation Department has a tax levy renewal of $2 million, an increase of $0.95 million for providing funds for parks and recreation purposes. The schools are back on it again this fall in November. Eastwood Local School District has an income tax and bond issue, a 0.5% income tax and a $6.49 million bond issue for constructing school facilities. Lake Local School District, you can decide whether you want to support a 1% income tax for a continuing period of time. And Macomb Local School District has an income tax and bond issue at 0.25% income tax and $6.99 million bond issue. That'll go for 37 years for constructing school facilities. Also, in our listening area down in North Baltimore, Local School District there, a 1% income tax for 5 years for current expenses is on the ballot as well. Villages have issues to discuss. There's other ones as well, like road districts and market issues and much, much more. It's a pretty full ballot. Make sure you do your homework and be ready to vote. Go to the polls. Election Day coming up on November the 4th. Couple other quick notes for you in our news here in the 6 o'clock hour this morning. I was talking yesterday with Sarah Neidefer. I mentioned the fact that she sent me an email earlier in this week saying that they're going to have a back-to-school supply event that's free and open to the public. It's scheduled for next Tuesday at St. Mark's Lutheran Church here in the city of Bowling Green over on College. 4 to 7 is the time next Tuesday, and as of a couple days ago, she had 550 students registered for school supplies, and they expect a large turnout, and we're going to be over there to talk to some of those folks who are going to be benefiting from this outreach. Sarah, of course, with Wood County Prevention Coalition and with the Wood County Educational Service Center taking the lead in this effort. I asked Sarah yesterday when we were chatting about what they did last year, already 550, and she said, you know, Clint, that number's not accurate either. The number now is 576 youngsters that got to be out there already signed up to pick up his school supplies next Tuesday at St. Mark's. Last year, compare that number to 250. So they more than doubled the number of folks that have applied for assistance this year, thanks to the support of all the folks that are helping out the Educational Service Center, the WCESC, to hold that event. It is next Tuesday at St. Mark's. Reach out to the WCESC to find out more. On our program today, I mentioned this when we first signed on, and we've got a representative from the Wood County Health Department joining us, as we do every Thursday at 8:15, and today it's once again Leslie Medeiros. Leslie is joining me. She's planning to be here around the same time, 8:10, 8:15 or so, and she's going to be talking about the work they've been doing out here at the fair and how it's been going this week. She is a registered nurse for the Wood County Health Department, and also we'll talk about the cyclosporiasis and how you can avoid that. We did that last time we joined with her a week or two ago, and we'll talk about their location. The mobile unit is right up in the front of the midway there, up by the children's rides is where you'll find them, and lots of folks staffing that location all this week. Let's see, it is now 6:27 or so. Just a couple other quick mentions for you. Bowling Green Fire Station construction phase 2 is scheduled to get underway today. According to Bowling Green City Administration, Mosier construction crews have now completed phase 1 of work on the two new Bowling Green Fire Stations located on Newton Road and on Campbell Hill Road. We're told phase 2 is going to begin today with the completion of a new entrance and traffic pattern at Campbell Hill Road Fire Station near Carter Park. Keep this in mind. A new entrance now located south of the water tower on Campbell Hill Road. Traffic flow is going to be redirected with arrows. Guests will enter or exit on Campbell Hill Road. The north end of the park is exit only. The two-way traffic is going to be maintained from the Campbell Hill Road entrance exit to the primary parking area. Traffic transitions to one-way only along the baseball diamonds to the northern exit. Avid disc golfers, you'll have to put up with some impacts on your current course. Holes 4 and 5 are being removed, and hole 3 has been adjusted for the construction. The temporary layout's going to be made available during the construction period. The updated course map will be found on the city's website once that is finalized as well. We know how popular that disc golf course is out there at Carter Park. The fire station on Newton Road, which is adjacent to the Bowling Green Community Center, also continuing to have minimal impacts on the facility and the roadways there. That one also under construction. An official groundbreaking ceremony for both buildings to be held at a later date, according to the city administration. They say they'll share a finalized date for the occasion soon. And more updates, stay tuned to the morning show. We'll have them for you as soon as we get more details. But if you have want to go out to Carter Park, maybe baseball, whatever, you want to go out on disc golf, or just spend some time at the Inclusive Playground there. Remember, they have a new entryway and new exit pattern as of today as they continue to work on that satellite fire station for the city of Bowling Green. Also got an invite yesterday from Sergeant Ryan Papura, Strategic Communications Unit. He's the Public Information Officer for the Ohio State Patrol and invited us to join them tonight. The OSHP, along with the Toledo Lucas County Health Department, American Automobile Association, that's the AAA, Vision Zero, and the Toledo Mudhens for their fourth annual Buckle Up, Batter Up event, where they're going to recognize the newest members of the Saved by the Belt Club. The recipients involved in traffic crashes here in Northwest Ohio and survived serious injury crashes because they made the life-saving decision to wear a safety belt. It's happening tonight at 5:30. There's going to be a press conference I will not be able to be at because of a prior commitment, but you can certainly turn out for the big Mudhens game tonight and see that ceremony. And thanks to Sergeant Papura for letting me know that that's going to be happening this evening, and it's something else that we're going to have to miss, unfortunately. And I do want to make mention that we talked about this when the announcement first came out, but our friends at the Wood County Hospital are continuing to celebrate their 75th anniversary, and this is the month that actually all officially got underway with a ribbon cutting in back in 1951. There you go. There's a great narrative that's been put out by the Historic Preservation Commission in the city of Bowling Green. They've selected the hospital as their building of the month. By the mid-1940s, Community Hospital, the small hospital that had served Bowling Green from the former Manville House on West Worcester Street since 1920, was apparently no longer able to meet the county's growing healthcare needs. And advances in medicine and a rapidly expanding population made it clear that Wood County needed a larger, more modern facility. Going back to the impetus for this, long before Wood County Hospital opened its doors, community leaders and local physicians shared a vision of bringing modern health care to Bowling Green and the surrounding communities. It was the spring of 1944 when community leader Alva Bachman was appointed chairman of the committee planning and promoting a modern hospital in the city. The following January of 1945, local businessman Fred Ullman announced a landmark gift of $100,000 toward construction of the hospital. Ullman would later contribute another $150,000, providing nearly one-third of the hospital's construction cost. His extraordinary generosity inspiring a countywide fundraising effort that united residents, businesses, and volunteers behind a shared goal. Now, you can hear the entire story or read about it on our Morning Show BG Facebook page. One of the interesting footnotes I found was one of the most memorable moments in October 15th, 1947, when an estimated 10,000 to 15,000 people gathered at Bowling Green City Park, can you imagine, for an all-day hospital auction and bazaar. And by the end of the day, that event had raised over $30,000 for the new hospital. And the auction's biggest attraction was a heifer donated by Emerson Ricard, a livestock dealer from Murmill. Rather than being sold just once, the animal was actually auctioned repeatedly throughout the day. And after each winning bid, the buyer then donated the heifer back so it could be sold again. By day's end, the single heifer had generated more than $2,000 for the hospital fund, a remarkable symbol of the generosity that fueled that campaign back in the 1940s. Now, fast forward, after it, ribbon cutting took place in 1951, we fast forward 75 years, and we have this award-winning regional hospital, your Wood County Hospital. Again, much more about that online at our Morning Show BT Facebook page. You can hear the entire story, and also we'll talk more about it when Mr. Kordecki, the current administrator, the current president and CEO of the Wood County Hospital, will be joining us live, as he does every Monday at 7:30 or so. Mentioned a couple times that I'm not going to be able to do some things today because, well, on a personal and professional note, we've got a mandatory dress rehearsal tonight from 5 o'clock until 10 o'clock over the Performing Arts Center. What the heck are you talking about, Clint? Well, we've got our 60 Spectacular event coming up this weekend. It's Friday and Saturday night with over 100 different folks are going to be performing for you. It is a dinner theater, as mentioned. If you want to go Friday night, it starts at 8 o'clock. And there's no meal with that one, but Saturday is when they have the meal, and it's the same show both nights, and still tickets available, I believe, over the PAC Center. And this is all for a wonderful cause, that college prep program that Sheila Brown is trying to reinstitute that they had for many years over at Bowling Green State University. It's a collaboration with BGSU. So we get done with makeup and hair and all that stuff tonight, have a complete show many times over, should be good to go for tomorrow night when the doors open at 7:15, and a pre-show performance starts at 7:35. I believe that might be Ginger and the Snaps, if I'm not mistaken. The cast, the show call will happen at 8 o'clock this evening. It happens at Friday night, and then 7 o'clock on Saturday night. So we'll be over there both days, and hope you can come out and help us with this effort. You've seen the signs, I'm sure, all around the area. What's a 60s spectacular? Well, it's focused on, guess, 60s. 60s music, 60s speakers, 60s athletes. We've got them all being brought back to life by local talent right here in the Bowling Green area, and really across the area, because we have folks coming down from Detroit to perform for you as well as part of that, and they are very talented. You know anybody that Sheila has a link with, you know they're going to be extremely talented, and Ms. Brown herself is going to perform some of those songs. So if you like 60s music, if you like 60s television, if you like 60s sports, it's a place to be on Friday or Saturday night. Hope you can join us. 72 degrees right now here again on the campus at Bowling Green State University. Back to KP we go with sports here in just a sec. Want to remind you, we've got a chance of some showers developing later in the day today at about 85 degrees or so. Chance of showers again tonight and Friday and Saturday and Sunday and Monday and all into the first part of next week. Not a washout. Around a 30% chance showers could pop up at any point throughout the next 7 to 10 days. Tonight, showers will not impact the Ring of Dreams. I mentioned this when we first signed on this morning. One of the highlight events for the Thursday here at the Wood County Fairgrounds, it's Let Your Abilities Shine Day, sponsored by the Wood County Board of Developmental Disabilities. They've got daily shows, as always, the Chainsaw Carvers here, Midway Madness, Sea Lions, and Birds of Prey, I heard, is awesome. Pony Rides, my granddaughter did that many times, loves that one. Roaming Entertainment, the rides will be going full bore as well, but try and make your way over to the Pratt Pavilion around 5 o'clock or so tonight, or perhaps a little earlier than that. Enjoy the Ring of Dreams if you've never done it. I talked with Amanda Barnt about this. She's the young lady that had the vision to put this together some 4 years ago, and she told us the one we're having tonight is going to be the biggest and the best that they've had so far.
1: We grew again. We have 90 participants and 76 mentors. Yeah. And last year we were at 76 mentors and 76 participants, 65 yeah. mentors last year. So we've grown. And the beef eaters are the most popular ones this year.
2: Is that right?
1: We have 22 showing beef eaters this year.
2: That's a little intimidating.
1: It is, and I'm shocked. Everybody normally goes for the smaller animals, yeah. but we're going bigger, going home.
2: What do you attribute the success to? Continued success, because it's been so successful in the past, I guess. Huh?
1: It has, and yeah. at sign-up, we always have a really calm heifer calf up there, and they fall in love with her right there. So it's one of those that it sells itself, and now it's to the point where siblings are being added, roommates, housemates, cousins, just anybody. Word of mouth goes a really long way.
2: Yeah.
1: 76, yeah, wow. That's a super exciting statistic for us. It was no small feat. That went to every 4-H advisor, every FFA advisor. It went a couple times. Yeah. It went to the Junior Fair Board, the new coordinator. It went out to the Extension Office multiple times. It went out to the Royalty Court. So we reached out far and wide. We have a lot of first-year 4-Hers this year. We're super excited about all of them. It's a very laid-back show. It's the first-year 4-Hers. Most of the parents make sure that those animals are really well worked with, so sure. that they're gentle for their kids, so they yeah. are more than gentle for our show as well.
2: Yeah,
0: that's great. And 90 is what they expect tonight. And 76, I think she said, mentors there. One of the things that Amanda and I agreed upon when we visited about this recently is that those mentors, they get as much or even more than the youngsters that are able to distribute those developmental disability youngsters, able to actually work on those events. Here's what Amanda had to say about that.
1: I would agree with that completely. The mentors gain a lot of responsibility, a lot of kindness, a lot of patience. We already knew they were the best of the best. Watching them it's a whole new level of responsibility. A lot of them are older siblings, older members in their 4-H clubs, but taking on a participant that maybe communicates differently than they do, interacts differently than they do, that's a whole learning curve of its own, and to watch the patience and the kindness that comes with that's pretty impressive. You see them befriend each other pretty quickly, which is super, super cool. Just the kindness pours out of everybody, and again, to see that kindness, that responsibility, that respect come together is super cool. And then if you watch them interact, not only through this practice, but through the fair, through the community after the fact, they become friends. That's right. They recognize each other. They know who they are. So that's super special.
0: Yeah, there you go. Talking about Ring of Dreams tonight. And Amanda said, if you're going to come tonight, get there early as well. As we've been warning you, it's going to be a full house and a very special event, Amanda.
1: Yes, absolutely. Get there early. The show starts at 5, but yeah, you better be there earlier. There's not going to be a seat.
2: But it's an experience, isn't it? If you never do.
1: It's super special. It is the only livestock show that everybody leaves happy. Everybody's a winner. There's no sadness. There's no tears. There's nobody upset with a judge. It is a very special experience. A lot of happiness in that show arena. I think the coolest part of the entire thing is you see animals misbehave a little bit in their normal shows. They all almost know. It's like they have a sixth sense, and they're calmer, they're more patient, they're easier to work with in the show arena at Ring of Dreams.
0: All right. Again, hope you make it out tonight. And to follow up on that, I just found out Jenny just made her way over. She's got Amanda coming to visit with us here in the next 15, 20 minutes or so. We'll talk more about the special Ring of Dreams event that's happening tonight, featured event. Gary's brought our sustenance this morning. Mr. Dybel is here, Mr. Coffee himself. Gary, good morning to you, sir. How are you today?
3: I'm great. You're going to be happy I brought extra.
0: Good.
3: So you said something, I think it was yesterday or the day before, that you ran out. I thought, no.
0: Yeah, they were both empty yesterday, too. I think what happens is a lot of the parents are coming. Kids aren't drinking coffee, yeah, but a lot of the parents come as well. You've seen the crowds that we've had, and it really picks up throughout the day. And by 7 and 8 o'clock, it's pretty packed. So.
3: And you know, sometimes when somebody says, hey, listen, can you donate some coffee for this event, that event, especially in the mornings, I'm like, absolutely. And then what I don't take into account is we have our small cups, and I provide the cups, lids, creamer, sugar, and all that. But a lot of them bring their own coffee mugs.
0: Oh,
3: and it's the difference between filling a 10 or a 12-ounce cup versus, you know, a 24-ounce. And then
0: I have seen some of that.
3: People say, oh, we ran out early. I'm like, well, that surprised me. I didn't know you were going to have that big of a turnout. And they're like, well, we didn't. They just drank a lot of coffee. So I tried it. Now it's kind of a new part of my new equation.
0: Yeah. Well, we'll take that into advisement, I guess, in a couple of weeks. So we got tractor pulls coming up here in a couple of weeks as well. So.
3: I've got to get hold of Jeff. He actually reached out to me yesterday morning. I got to reach out to get back with him today. But I wanted to just check. I know you're busy. You got a full slate again, but I wanted to say that, you know, you've mentioned. I think even Monday, Stan Kordaki was on the show. You
0: Correct.
3: Got him on, and I just I think it's next Friday or the official 75th anniversary is
0: the
3: next
0: day
3: Friday.
0: The day itself, right?
3: The day itself, yeah. Mm-hmm. So we are actually, you know, I can't thank Stan enough. I mean, as the story goes, he's for 10 months. Every single month he had asked me, hey, would you put a Bigby in the hospital? And I was happy with my three stores. And, I guess when the dust settles, I'm so glad I did. First of all, the people at the hospital were great. I was working with Stan and Tom. They're just fantastic. And I'm so glad I did that, especially being a lot closer to my home on the west side of BG.
0: Yeah.
3: I mean, just a good fit, especially with being able to share staff. But we want to be a part of the celebration, too. And so what next Friday we're going to do with 75 cents.
0: Oh, what a good idea.
3: For small hot or iced coffee all day long. So, you know, we're expecting, I know that they're going to promote it within their internet for their employees. But they can let the public know, too, anybody that's coming in. And I don't know how it's going to work with an online order. I don't think we can get that. So online orders, unfortunately, full price. But if you come in off the street, you know, we got that little roundabout, you know. Right inside the main entrance.
0: Been there many times.
3: People can just stop, leave their car running, go in there, grab it back.
0: Yep.
3: That's what the beauty of online ordering, because they just walk in, grab it, and go. They don't even have to pay or wait in line. It's awesome. So that's been a huge, huge benefit. Having online ordering and having our advertisement out there on the digital marquee sign has been another. We've had some pretty creative, you know, their marketing department has done some pretty creative things to promote our presence out there on the west side of BG. So real thrilled.
0: I think it adds a lot. It's a win-win for everybody. Not only all those of us that live on the west side, it's so convenient, but even for the hospital, it adds another notch to the level of service they give the folks that are there.
3: You know, Stan, like I said, 10 months of constant, like, we want you to come down. And I said, no. But he said something that was, like, for me, it tipped me over the edge. And he had said, listen, I want this from, the main reason I want to do this is for employee retention. I want to make my staff happy. And I thought that was great because coming from, I mean, in pre-coffee days in the corporate world, I remember leaving a company because I was unhappy and they reeled me back in, but they said, hey, listen, you along with a few others left and we want to know why, so we want you to form an employee retention team to figure out what do we got to do to keep people. And that's, I've learned from that, you know, I feel like, you know, I'm going to just knock on wood on this picnic table, but I feel like we're doing it right too. You know, we've got a really good employee retention.
0: Yeah.
3: Unfortunately, you know, most of our staff are either high school or college students, so once they graduate,
0: well,
3: they move on.
0: You get them for 4 years.
3: You get them for 4 years if we're lucky, and it's, but we've got a lot of them that have that 3-4 year tenure, and we know that right around the corner they're going to say, hey, listen, I'm graduating in May, or I'm graduating at the end of the semester, and we have to say goodbye. But so we're doing something right, and I can see that. So that was just that really pulled on my heartstrings when Stan said he wanted it for employee retention. So
0: well, it's that attitude is another reason you're up double digits year over year. I tell you what, you know my history back in the corporate world as well, or in the restaurant business, franchising. I had the same experience. I mean, you treat people like you like to be treated. And I had several people on exit interviews said, you know, the only reason I stayed, I could have made more money down the street probably, but I stayed because I felt like my time was valued.
3: Yeah. You know? And they had fun. That's another thing, too. I want my staff to have fun.
0: They do. Gary, thanks, brother.
3: You're welcome.
0: Good to talk to you, as always. We'll see you soon.
3: Sounds good.
0: Gary Dibel, Bigby Coffee, stopping by for a quick chat this morning. Let's go ahead and do our sports. Want to get that out of the way this morning, KP. I know you're all queued up and ready to talk, I guess, some football this morning, huh?
4: Yes, absolutely. We do have plenty of football. And, of course, we're only 4 weeks away from the season, in fact, which is crazy. I hope you're ready, Clint.
0: Ready as we better be, I guess, huh? I'm only thinking that I was surprised. I was reading an article in The Blade this morning, and even Tarleton State, the team that we play first, you know, it's supposed to be kind of a cupcake, get your feet on the ground, first home game, yada, yada, yada. Well, I guess we were an underdog when they put those games together, and that's an FCS school?
4: Yes. Okay. In fact, I'll give you the quick roundabout because we had –
0: no respect.
4: We had Autumn Williams on recently, and of course she's our new tennis coach. She was at Texas A&M Kingsville, where since I got late in my college career, there was only one winter / fall that I didn't work for BG, and that's because I was working down at Texas A&M Kingsville, which is where Autumn was for 13-14 years as their tennis coach. That just goes to show you how small of a world it was. But one of the main teams she would play face off against, and I went to Stephenville a couple times where Tarleton State is located. It was three times for different sports. They're about an hour southwest of Dallas or so. But they were Division II about a decade ago. And so they, like many other schools, kind of moved their way up into D1, especially with the other sports, joining, say, the WAC. That was a popular conference for some of those schools out that direction to join if they were going into the D1 ranks. Well, that's what they've done. But they also, over time, have gone from D2 to FCS, of course, with football. So here we are. it's a bit of a full circle moment seeing them come here this year. But, yeah, they had a great year last year.
0: Yeah, I think at last count, we're now a 2.5-point favorite. I don't know. I think we're picked 9th in the preseason poll or something in MAC football.
4: Mm-hmm.
0: And not a lot of respect for our program. Hopefully they'll have a good year.
4: For sure. Absolutely. And yeah, we'll go into that now because you were able to gather some great comments from head coach Eddie George, really just reflecting on the first day of camp and getting back into the swing of things. Coach Eddie George.
5: It's always great to be back. First day of spring or summer football. Feels like Christmas. A lot of anxiety, excitement, butterflies. It's finally here, and that's what it felt like this morning. 5 days from now, we'll see. It might be another story, and that's what I told the guys. It's all about, hey, some guys have been here for 5 years. Some guys have been here just a few moments, a few minutes, and We're going to understand that today is all about getting an assessment. Mistakes are going to be made. In fact, I encourage mistakes. I believe in building a culture of error. So therefore, you can have an opportunity to grow and develop, to see exactly where we are, to see what we need to intentionally focus on day in and day out. And that's what I'm excited about. I'm excited about the teaching, what we've been able to build throughout the summer. I'm seeing growth in a lot of areas, but a lot of areas where we still need development. And I have to find out get some more answers to the questions that I have about this team moving forward. But the effort was there. The focus is there. The want-to is there. The love of playing the game of football is there. Now it has to be sustained throughout the rest of camp going into the fall.
4: Yeah, that is definitely going to be some important questions that Coach George will have to answer too. Of course, there are 6 quarterbacks on the roster for Bowling Green. 3 freshmen, only 1 returner. Hunter Najem is the lone returner. Austin Novosad, of course, the transfer from Oregon, who doesn't have a ton of experience over time, just mixing in 7 games through 3 seasons at Oregon, but figures to be a strong fit with this Bowling Green program and very well could be the lead quarterback going into the fall. Here's Austin chatting with Clint.
6: Yeah, like I said, I mean, we got 1 guy returning. Everyone else is new. We got 3 freshmen, some transfers, and so everyone's kind of learning the offense. So I think he put in a lot of time and effort, even Barron coming in, staying late and just kind of working with us to make sure we have a real understanding and can go out there and execute confidently.
7: Austin, I know you had options after when you hit the portal. What was it that sold you FBG?
6: Yeah, I think just the opportunity and coaching staff. I think Coach George and Coach McCourt and Coach Nosal, I think, are 3 of the best to do it. And I think, they mesh well together. So when you're out there, you got Coach George leading you and then Coach Nosal calling plays and Coach McCourt kind of after each play telling you what he sees. I think they complement each other great. And so I think that's kind of what led me to my decision.
4: Well, Bowling Green football just over four weeks from starting the season at home against Tarleton State. That'll be a noon kick at Doy Perry Stadium on September 5th. And a lot for this young team to figure out. Of course, picked a little further down the standings, the preseason rankings, but does that mean anything? We will see. What we're hoping for is for the QB room injury-wise to make it anywhere close to the end of the season, too. That was a big issue, and Hunter Najem could factor in as well. Coach George mentioning yesterday that he could play a role if he makes some plays. Austin Novosad, as well as Jay Castanton, figuring to be maybe the 2 front runners and could even split time. We'll see how it all goes. But with a new offensive line and all new starters, that's going to be an intriguing situation for BG football. We'll be monitoring it as it gets closer and closer. As for Major League Baseball, we'll continue our sports segment by looking at some scores from yesterday. Chicago Cubs sweeping the Los Angeles Dodgers with a 7-6 win yesterday. Cubs back in action against the Blue Jays today, but they had a wonderful series. The Dodgers, in fact, have lost 6 consecutive games. Of course, the big move was made recently there to get Tarik Skubal. As for the other scores, Cincinnati, they beat the Athletics yesterday by a score of 3-2. So an impressive win there. The Mets able to knock off the Guardians 6-5 in 10 innings as well. And the Detroit Tigers did fall by a final score of 4-2 yesterday to the Seattle Mariners. As for the games today, wrapping up some series, Athletics at Reds at 12:40, Mets at Guardians at 1:10, Tigers and Mariners will play at 4:10. Tigers are currently a game and a half back of that final wild card spot. They are 4.5 out in the division. They lost yesterday, but so did the White Sox as well. Tigers are a game and a half behind the Cleveland Guardians and Texas Rangers, who are tied for that final wild card spot. So we'll see how it all shakes out. Going to be interesting. That's all we have in sports. It's back to Clint Corp, and I believe our first guest is there. Correct, Clint?
0: That's right, KP. Thank you very much. Great job as always. And as you mentioned, a big thank you to our friends at Elite Collegiate Apparel and the Wood County Insurance Agent. We'll give a shout out as well to Hal Huber at 225 South Main Street in downtown Bowling Green, one of our longtime partners in our sportscasts, Monday through Friday here on The Morning Show. And Jenny, so I haven't had a chance to welcome you in this morning. Jenny, good morning.
8: Good morning. Good morning.
0: Great to see you once again.
8: Yes. I'm excited about today and to start off with, you know, we talked so much about servant leadership yesterday with our FFA members. The first person that I thought of yesterday was Amanda Barnes.
0: Yeah.
8: I thought, I've got to text her. I really want to get her on the radio and give her more opportunity to share what a wonderful day today's going to be and recognize her for what she's done.
0: Grab that mic there, Amanda, real quick. She's not doing anything today, so, you know.
1: No, I thought maybe we'd just start out on the radio. Nothing's happening. Nothing's on the schedule.
0: One of the featured events today is something I went back and pulled our last interview from a couple of weeks ago, and I was using that in my newscast this morning when this lovely lady came up and said, Amanda's coming today. It's like a celebrity, coming to visit with us. So we just heard from you in the news. Now we get to hear from you in person as well.
1: Yeah, absolutely. We're super excited for the 4th Annual Ring of Dreams Livestock Show here at the Wood County Fair. We have record numbers this year. We have 90 participants and 76 mentors. That's more than doubled from the first year.
0: Super exciting. Get here early. We talked about that as well.
1: Yeah, definitely. Yeah. It starts at 5, but seats are probably gone by 4:30. So come early. Make sure that you're here hanging out waiting for the show to start. It's a jam-packed evening, but it'll be a lot of fun. We'll keep it moving as we always do.
0: Yeah.
1: And I brought two wonderful mentors this year. They're also experienced mentors. This is the second year that we've done it. However, the first year was very much a trial run. So this year, we really put it into action, and we gave out scholarships that helped incentivize their 4-H projects. So they could apply for any animal they wanted to, but it was something that they could use towards their project, towards the feed, towards if they had to pay room and board kind of thing for animals, whatever that looked like for that individual they were allowed to use it for. And then with that came 5 visits with a participant that wanted to show that project. So both of them were experienced mentors this year. And you both did goats this year, right?
9: Yeah.
1: You did. I knew this. She's judging the goat show this morning, though. But yes, she did a pig with Bobby. Evelyn did a goat with Nicole. Had a great experience. We were able to give out 6 scholarships this year for that. So
0: I think you explained to me, Amanda, we talked about this a couple of weeks ago, this is not just a one-day investment from these young people to be mentors when you talk about this scholarship, because they have a lot to accomplish over an extended period of time, right?
1: Yep. So they got the scholarships in early May and were notified of it. So then they were able to put in place a plan with their participant. And the goal was 5 visits together, however that looked. And then the idea was to do something new together in each of those visits. So there was washing, there was brushing, there was feeding, there was walking. I don't know how your partners did with mucking stalls, but I know of a couple of them that was maybe the least favorite part of it. But nonetheless, they still did it. Got to see videos and pictures of both of their participants working with them. Looked like they really enjoyed it. I've heard nothing but good things from both the participants, the mentors, all across the board, all 6 of them, mentors and participants. So the parents had really good things to say about it as well. It teaches a whole new level of responsibility. They also, especially our older girls here, had to do the organizing of bringing their participants out. That obviously requires rides. That requires a lot from the participant side of things as well. But both of them got it done and did a great job. And then they make a poster together, which is hanging in the junior fair, in the junior fair building, in one of the 4-H booths. And then they also had to write a recap on what they enjoyed and what they learned from it. And
0: wow.
1: So those will be read out tonight.
0: Well, let's meet them. You want to? Who you got on your right there?
1: On my right is Emma Reed. I'm going to let you tell your 4-H club and who you are.
0: Hi, Emma. Good morning.
10: Good morning.
0: Big
10: my
0: day.
10: Name is Emma Reed, and I'm in the Winning Edge 4-H club.
0: Okay.
10: And this is my last year.
0: Oh, okay.
10: So this is my last year of Ring of Dreams, last year everything.
0: So you've been here since the beginning? You remember 4 years
10: yep.
0: ago when we started this whole
10: yep.
0: thing? You've seen it grown as well. Huh?
10: Oh, yeah.
0: Why do you think it's been so successful?
10: I feel like the Ring of Dreams brings in a good chunk of people. Like Amanda said, at 4:30, seats are gone.
0: Yeah.
10: You
0: got to
10: be
0: right.
10: here.
0: What brings them in? Why do you think these folks come to this event?
10: They
0: There's a great vibe in that building.
10: Oh, yeah. They don't get the experience like this. This is something that before 4 years ago was never thought of.
0: That's right.
10: Nobody, this wasn't a thing. So now showing participants getting to show livestock is a whole new thing. So I think it brings in so many people, and so many people like to see it.
0: Folks with developmental disabilities, what we're talking about here, folks with learning disabilities, et cetera. What do you get out of it as a mentor?
10: See their faces light up with everything they do. They get in the ring. They don't have that animal yet, and they're already like smile ear to ear.
0: Amanda gave me a little insight, too. Last time we visited, she said, you know, Clint, one of the things I like the most about this is I think the animals kind of know as well. They have a sense, don't they?
10: Yes.
0: That this is something special.
10: I agree.
0: So you see that in the animals.
10: Yep.
0: They know that this is the first time these young people have handled them.
10: And yep. And, like, I had Babo this summer, so he was over multiple times, so...
0: He's one of the crowd favorites, I got to tell you.
10: Oh, yeah.
0: You know?
10: Yep.
0: So we invite folks, right, to come out and enjoy it and cheer and let these kids know, let them feel the love, huh?
10: Yeah.
0: Okay. And you got a full day today anyway, you said, huh?
10: Oh, yeah. Start off with the goat show at 8 a.m.
0: Is that right?
10: Yes.
0: All right. Who else we got this? Oh, a judge. I know. Yeah.
10: Yep.
0: Who else we got this morning, Amanda?
9: This is Evelyn Souvenir.
0: Evelyn, good morning.
9: Yeah, hi, I'm Evelyn. I'm in the Beaver Creek Witches 4-H Club. This is my, I think, seventh year in 4-H. My first year as a senior member. I always, like, have a lot of clover buds that I help show, but, like, this was, like, a nice experience because with the clover buds, it's always, like, just learning how to show and, like, you simplify everything down, but it was really nice, like, getting, like, in-depth and teaching, like, why we do this, and especially someone who's never been around animals and, like, things that are normal for me, like, aren't really.
0: Oh, sure, sure. What kind of reception did you get from the individuals that you're teaching as well? They're all in on this?
9: Mm-hmm. Yeah, she actually did a really good job. She's, like, always ready to learn.
0: Is that right?
9: Mm-hmm.
0: And the animal that you're showing is?
9: A goat for the experience. And then I also have a bee feeder that someone else is showing.
0: Oh, is that right?
9: Mm-hmm.
0: Amanda, grab that mic real quick. You told me that you were surprised by the amount of bee feeders you have this year as well. Some big animals these young people are working with.
11: The bee feeders were the most popular this year. We had 22 sign up for bee feeders, which is incredible. That required every mentor that signed up to also help with a bee feeder. Almost all of them have two partners. So
0: right?
11: Evelyn gets a goat and a bee feeder, but most of them are two bee feeder partners. There's four classes of bee feeders tonight. Just keep it safe in the arena. A lot of times that requires a participant, a helper, and their mentor. So we want to make sure that it's comfortable, it's not too packed in there. But 22 is a big number, and I thought that was super cool to see. We normally see the high numbers in the rabbits and the goats.
0: Well, sure.
11: They're safe. They feel safe. They're small. They're controllable. So I'm excited to see how the bigger animals go this year. It'll be fine. It'll be great.
0: Evelyn, how does that whole training process go? When you have somebody with, you know, limited abilities and has never been around an animal other than looking at them through the fence, and now they have to handle them. What's that process like?
9: Well, normally I start with, like, tying the animal up and having them pet them, just getting the animal used to someone else being there.
0: Sure.
9: And then to start off walking, normally I'll be on the side close with the animal, and then I'll have whoever's walking with me hold the other side of the halter. And just, like, getting used to, like, you have to pay attention to where the goat is and your calf, and just, like, walk with them, and eventually we can, like, switch spots if they're ready, and yeah.
0: The reception you get from these newbies as well has got to be pretty something. You really can see how much it means to them, huh?
9: Yeah, definitely.
0: What have you gotten out of it?
9: I just, like, seeing how people, like, because I'm so used to it that, like, it's really nice seeing how people, like, are so excited about every little thing. I was like, oh, I just, like, never thought of that being an exciting thing. I was like...
0: A whole new perspective on it,
9: yeah.
0: Huh?
9: Yeah.
0: Wow. So exciting. Amanda, what gave you the vision 5 years ago to do this?
11: The vision that came 5 years ago was Henry County Fair did shine in the show ring in 2022. I was sent a bunch of the pictures from when I was not at that show. I didn't know anything about it. And I was told we should do this. And I say no really well.
0: That sounds like a lot of work. You're saying.
11: I have quite a few friends on the Wood County Board of DD, so that was my first point of contact to make sure that this was something that there would even be interest in. As soon as I gauged the interest there, it was a full yes. I went to the fair board, and I approached them at either the September or October meeting in 22 for the following year. And it's not lost on me. I was asking for prime real estate on the schedule. I this show could only be successful with an evening slot in the pavilion.
0: And none of them ever heard of this before. Remember, correct, this is brand new to everybody you're talking
11: to. Yes, yep, absolutely. They have no idea the full scope of it. Just that this was the idea, that Henry County just did it, that the board of DD is all hands on deck, and that's all I had to offer. And I also needed prime real estate on the schedule. So they were really wonderful. It was a unanimous yes immediately in that first decision. They just said that they would have to let me know on a schedule time. So we originally started at a 4 o'clock show that first year, just not knowing how long of a show it would be, what to really expect. And we have kept it moving to right at an hour and a half the last few years. That's the goal again tonight. But that way all of our junior fair mentors, our junior fair board, our royalty, everybody that helps us with our show can also get to whatever the grandstand event is tonight. We don't want to hold them up by asking them to do something good for us. We want them to also have some fun tonight. So making sure that the schedule has worked for everybody. It's now a 5 o'clock show that allows everybody to get here after work, get in through the gates, have rides accessible to them. A lot of the transportation doesn't start until late afternoon, so just making sure that it's an evening show, that we're available here. And again, the fairgrounds was all hands on deck from the start of it. They also give every participant 2 fair passes.
0: Yeah.
11: So that's super nice. It's an easy in to the fair. It allows them to bring a family member, a guardian, whatever that looks like for that person. You'll start seeing them trickling in today for that Your Ability Shine Day.
0: Yeah. And, Jenny, I know that Amanda's reached out to all the different 4-H groups many times in order to build this support, right? And you don't have a lot of trouble getting these kids talked into being a part of this, I'm guessing.
8: Absolutely not. And it's growing immensely.
0: Yeah.
8: And we are so proud of you, Amanda, and both of you, for all of you, I should say, for what you've done and the difference that you've made. It's just been amazing. Yeah. And yesterday I was talking with Jenna Stearns, and Dane, her son, is a mentor this year also, and he goes to Penta.
0: Okay.
8: And I believe his participant is going to be at Penta, if I understood.
0: Wow. Santa.
8: Sure. And Dane's like, you know what, you can eat lunch with me.
11: That's
8: you know, cool. And it's just you know, Jenna said that just brought tears to my eyes.
0: You talked about that connections before last time we visited.
11: Absolutely. Those friendships end up lifelong. Dane's partner and his family have thought very highly of Dane from the start. So they have a fun surprise for Dane tonight, which I'm super excited about, too. So we're excited. I mean, Emma's 4th year, Evelyn's 4th year. Friendships have definitely been made through the years, both with other participants, other mentors, people that they're helping with, just other people they're seeing in the show ring. Every year we're looking for more 4-H'ers. The 90 to 76 this year, so 90 participants to 76 mentors. It's super exciting. We're really going for a one-to-one. So as I walk around the fair, I've talked to kids all week, and then I've started a note in my phone so that I know who to reach out to, because that's the biggest thing. We get to June next year, and I'm like, Jenny, who else do we have? Like, who else can we sign up for this? Who else can we talk into this? And again, it's a super laid-back show. So I know the fear signing up in April, May, June is that animals aren't going to be worked with enough, aren't going to be safe enough. You surprise yourself with that.
0: Yeah.
11: But the animals are always gentle with these individuals, which is incredible to see. But it's also just a laid-back show. So it doesn't have to be the most perfectly broke goat, lamb, pig, whatever that is.
0: I have to ask for the guy in the back of the room, Amanda, before you guys run off. I know you got a busy day. And ladies, thanks very much for coming out and visiting with us as well. But why not move it?
11: Why not?
0: Folks have said it's an overflow crowd here in the Prep Pavilion. I know the answer to this question. Has anybody come up to you and said, and I even talked to senior fair board members, they said, you know, we kind of thought we might move it to the grandstands because it's gotten so big. There's reasons you can't.
11: So that was the suggestion right after the first year of doing it in here. And it's been a hard no from the beginning. The whole idea of this show was to give them the experience just like these mentors right here have, and it's a show in the show arena.
0: That's a great point. Never thought about it.
11: Yep. We want them to have the full experience. We want it to be as safe as absolutely possible. These animals are used to being in the arena by this point in the week. The arena is a safe spot. It's a great everybody's got a great view of it.
0: Yeah.
11: Even if there's not a lot of seats in there, the grandstands just aren't that safe spot. It's too hot. There's no shade. It
0: there's
11: would be
0: mobility
11: super
0: cool. issues. There's all kinds of things.
11: Yep.
0: Come into play.
11: And that's a long ways to get animals. So the arena is the safest spot. And if you can't make it, we're live streaming it on the Ring of Dreams Facebook page. So.
0: I love that. She got just all the bases covered.
11: Small thank you to everyone that has helped put it on. Everybody from Amy Dower, the fairgrounds, the board of DD, Wood Lane, everybody in between. It doesn't happen as a one-man show. So we really appreciate everybody's help.
0: Well, congratulations on the success, ladies. Good luck the rest of the day, the rest of the fair as well. We'll see you out there tonight, okay?
11: Thank you guys so much.
8: Thank you very much.
0: I tell you what, great to have Amanda and... Emma and Evelyn joining us here on the morning show live from the just outside the Pratt Pavilion. I should mention it's already 8 minutes after 7 o'clock, and we are broadcasting from the Wood County Fair. Our signal coming, as it always does, from the Bowling Green State University, the Michael and Sarah Culleen Center. It's the home of the School of Media and Communication. The morning show at 88.1 FM here in the county. You can stream us as well if you want to find out what's happening. Maybe you're traveling the last few days of a long summer and getting your last vacations in. You can keep up with what's happening at the fair this week and what's happening in the county all throughout the year, for that matter, at bgfalconmedia.com and bgchamber.net. Thanks to Gary Dybel for helping with our 7 o'clock portion of the broadcast as well. Catch up with Mr. Dybel this morning, and thanks for bringing out a couple of big hot pots of coffee for us as well. What do we got next, Jenny?
8: I've got a big lineup today.
0: You do, I know.
8: We do, and I'm going to start out with Kayla Frank, who's our Wood County 4-H top 4-H'er on the honor court.
0: Yay.
8: And sitting beside her is Ava Durdell from the Gold Medal 4-H Club, Perrysburg area, correct?
12: Yep.
8: You start school Monday, right?
12: I start the 12th.
8: Okay,
12: so
8: yeah.
12: I think it's on Thursday.
8: Thursday. Okay, so right. Start school already. Yeah. But Ava received an outstanding of the day with her photography project at the Ohio State Fair. So I thought they made a good duo.
0: I love that.
8: Yes. So Ava can look up to Kayla here, and Kayla might learn a little bit more about photography. So Kayla, tell us a little bit about your experience as a top 4-H'er and what 4-H means to you.
12: Yeah. So 4-H means so, so, so much to me. It's been about 2 weeks maybe since I found out that I was one of the top 4-H'ers, and I mean, I've really enjoyed just, I'm working at the fair, having that sash on, you know, makes you stand out a little bit, and a lot of people have come up to me and they see that I have a sash and it doesn't look like the royalty court. So they're like, what is this?
0: Yeah.
12: And then, you know, I explain all of it. And it's a really good opportunity for me to talk about 4-H and how much I love it. And, yeah, I've had a great experience so far. I love the people who are also on honor court with me. And,
0: well, explain it to our listeners, honor court. What do you tell people when they come to you and say, I don't get it? You know, you don't have a crown on. What is this? What do you tell people about honor court?
12: Yeah. So I've sort of explained it as Royalty Corps represents the Wood County Fair, and we represent Wood County 4-H, and it's a very similar process with application, interview, and then at the Cloverbud graduation and project recognition, we get our sashes and find out who the two top 4-H'ers are.
0: Yeah.
12: So we just are a set of people representing Wood County 4-H, the best that we can.
8: Yeah, she bleeds green.
0: I love that.
12: Yes, for sure.
8: Yes, yes.
0: Yesterday was your big day then, wasn't it? There was a lot of people wearing green here on the grounds yesterday, wasn't there?
12: Yes.
8: Yes. Kayla, you can talk a little bit about our 4-H day.
0: Yeah.
12: So I helped out from 4 to 7 with our 4-H activities that we had in the pavilion, and that was such a fun time. There were kids coming in that I know from 4-H camp and just all the different 4-H experiences, and there were also families coming in that are not in 4-H, and so we had information for them on how to enroll in 4-H, and then we had a bunch of different activities set up that sort of go with a different miscellaneous project book, to just give kids a little taste into that project so they could do a little craft or a small project just to, you know, sort of spark their interest, help get people engaged, and, you know, maybe if they're in 4-H, they decide to take a new project they haven't taken before, or if they're not in 4-H, them and their families could decide to enroll. And it was just a really fun time.
0: That project work is pretty diverse. We've talked this week and in the past as well with robotics and welders and all sorts of different things. And even, I understand, there's folks that study photography.
8: Yes, right? There are.
0: Morning, Ava. How are you?
8: Good. How are you?
0: Good, good. Tell us about your photography project.
8: So the book is basically, it just teaches you how to take a bunch of photos and, like, the key details that you have to know to take a really good photo.
0: Okay.
8: And so, like, first it might have been, like, the lighting and then, like, the focal point. And it was super fun to just, like, take some photos, like, do some different lightings and, like, focusing. And, like, I had to zoom in and zoom out with some photos. And I had to get some photos of, like, different lighting from, like, the beginning of the day to the end of the day to the middle of the day. So that was fun, and it was just super fun to do.
0: What kind of subject did you use for your... Is it a variety? Was it landscape? Was it people, pets? What?
8: So the book actually tells you, like, what you need to take photos for.
0: Oh, is that right?
8: Yeah, but then you can, like, do whatever you want. So it can just say, like, take photos of some plants, and then you just pick your plant, and it's sometimes it can say, like,

0: She takes six pictures of everything. You know, she'll take six pictures of you, and then surely there's a good one in there somewhere. And I do that as well. You know, when you guys come into the studio, I'll take several just to make sure. So yeah. I need to go to that class.
1: Yeah, gone are the days where we would send our film away and then go to the store to pick them up. And
0: everyone cost you, too. Yeah. You didn't want to waste those shots.
1: Well, and photography especially is one of those projects that is highly competitive.
0: I bet.
1: And doing well at the state fair really speaks a lot of quality in your project. So that's a great thing. So I'm so glad you could be here and representing Perrysburg.
0: Yeah.
1: We have quite an active 4-H club, the Gold Medal 4-H Club in Perrysburg. So from Perrysburg to North Baltimore, we have our kids working on 4-H projects. So I'm really glad you could be here and represent
2: our northern part.
1: Yeah.
0: What's next? Have you thought anything else in the project book you've looked at and thought, I kind of like thinking to check into that? Are you?
2: Yeah, it was super fun, to take different photos of, so one of my activities I had to do is I had to take photos every single 2 hours, and that was super cool to, see all the lighting, and I was like, oh, wait, I might do that again, because first I was like, I don't know if I need to take photography again, because it was a lot of work to do, and I was like, I like the work, but it just, wasn't that fun, but then I got into it, and I started to have to, take some photos about hat tricks and magic to make someone look like they're standing on someone's hand and there's a plant growing out of their head and it was super fun to do, and I really just then I'm like, okay, wait, I might take this again because it was super fun for me to do and to learn so many different things about taking photos.
0: A lot of inspiration out here at the fairgrounds as well. I'm thinking now, do you look at things with a different eye now when you're walking around thinking, ooh, that'd be a good picture. What I could do with that. You see that now, huh?
2: Yes.
0: That's fascinating. Congratulations.
2: Thank you.
0: Yeah. I'm glad to hear Perrysburg's doing so well up there. People don't think about those metropolitan areas,
1: as involved as a part of 4-H.
0: 4-H, you're right. So congratulations, ladies. Thank you very much for coming out. I appreciate you. It's good to see you again. It seems like I've talked to you a lot, haven't
3: I? Yes,
0: yes.
3: Thank you so much for having us.
2: Thank you.
0: Anytime. Come into the studio. You know you're always welcome. So it is 17 minutes after 7 o'clock here on the morning show. I do want to say thank you not only to Big B Coffee, but also to the Wood County Hospital for helping with our broadcasts out here at the Wood County Fairgrounds. They're one of our three fair partners this year, the Wood County Hospital, as well as Civista Bank. That's Mark Casson and his team there on Court Street in downtown BG. And yesterday, had the opportunity, it took a little time to catch up with Will Gase. He was out here with the kids and just having a good time, a 4-H'er himself, but he's one of the principals over at Ag Credit there on Gypsy Lane Road. They're one of our partners in our fair broadcast each and every year as well. We have another young lady that is very gingerly putting on the headset this morning.
1: Yeah, good morning, Lila. How are you?
4: I'm good.
1: Yes. You had to get up early this morning, didn't you?
4: Yes.
1: Well, we have Lila McGrain from the Tontogany Hot Wires 4-H Club.
0: Tontogany.
1: And this was a very popular project this year. I saw a lot of insect boards and insect displays at judging this year.
0: Yeah.
1: And she received an outstanding of the day for her her Insects Adventures project.
0: Mm-hmm. You got to tell us about that. Insects Adventures. What are we talking about here?
4: So it's basically where you collect a bunch of insects. And in my collection, I had 64 insects.
0: Wow.
4: And also you learn a lot of things in your book, like collecting soil insects.
0: Yeah.
4: And you learn about how to collect ladybugs with nets.
0: Oh, okay. Where did you get all the insects from? And did you have to?
4: Most of them I got from my backyard.
0: Did you really? Mm-hmm. 64 different insects in your backyard.
1: Wow.
0: Wow. What was your favorite one when you go on? You mentioned ladybugs. I know I had girls and they loved the ladybugs. What was your?
4: Mine was probably the Snowberry Clearwing, which is a type of moth.
0: I'm glad she told me. I had no idea what that was.
1: No, I didn't either.
0: A Snowberry Clearwing?
4: Yes.
0: So you go out, the process is you go out and see something you don't recognize, and then you catch it, and then you have to look it up. Is that how it works?
4: Yes.
0: Okay. And then the display or the project itself, how do you present that? I mean, you have them all specimens there, or how does that work?
4: Yeah, you just like

0: pin them, and then you'll bring them to the judge and explain them all.
1: Okay.
0: And, like...
1: So you had to tell about 64 different insects to a judge?
0: Yeah.
1: Wow. Why would a young lady be so interested in insects? Where did that come from?
0: Well, my parents inspired me because my dad has always loved insects, and so has my mom. And then it taught me that, like, insects aren't really scary. So I just started loving them.
1: Yeah, you're not the one that runs out of the room if there's something crawling along the floor. That's not you, huh?
0: No.
1: She's going to run towards it and pick it up and see what it is and try to figure it out.
2: That's right. Good for you.
1: That's terrific. Do you like that interaction, the whole process? I mean, not talking about collecting the bugs and stuff, but the whole judging and all that and explaining. Is that fun?
0: Yeah, I think it is.
1: Do you? Judges ask hard questions?
0: Sometimes.
1: Yeah. I can't believe 64.
2: There was probably a lot of 4-H'ers down there when you were there, too.
0: Yeah.
2: What else did you see at the state fair? Did you see anything else?
0: I walked around a little bit with my mom, and we saw the butter cow.
1: Oh, everybody's got to see that.
2: The butter cow. And did they have the Statue of Liberty there, too, with the butter cow?
0: Yeah.
2: Yeah, that was pretty cool, I bet. Well, Lila, we're very excited that you had such a good time. Do you know what project you might take next year? Have you thought about, or are you just thinking about school?
0: I'm going to take market goats for the fourth year, and I might take cooking on my own.
2: Oh. Wow.
1: So you're showing out here as well?
0: Yeah.
1: Have you already done it?
0: Yeah. I'm also showing on Friday.
1: Are you really?
0: Yeah.
1: You like that part too, huh?
0: Mm-hmm.
1: Have you always done goats?
0: Yeah.
1: Okay. Why? What's so good about goats? Why'd you pick that?
0: Probably because they're easy and because they, like, listen really well.
1: Do they?
0: Yeah, and I've just always loved goats.
1: Does your goat have a name?
0: Yeah. Doug and Ruffles.
1: You have two?
0: Mm-hmm.
1: Doug and Ruffles. And they're very kind. And listen.
0: Yes.
1: Okay, good. Well, they learned that from you, I'm sure. No doubt about it. So. Well, congratulations.
0: Thank you.
1: Thank you so much for coming out. And now we know where to go. If we find an insect, we don't know what to do with.
2: That's right. And you know, it was popular. There were a lot of insects around this year at
1: Is that
2: judging.
1: Right?
2: It was a very popular project. Mm-hmm. And most of them were girls.
1: Is that right?
2: Yes.
1: Well, I've heard people say you shouldn't look at insects as something to step on or be afraid of because they do beneficial things too, right?
0: Yeah.
1: For example, what are insects good for?
0: Well, like... honeybees, we need them, and like wasps. A lot of people hate wasps, but they're really important because they're really good pollinators.
1: Are they really?
0: Mm-hmm.
1: See, I learned something new today. Thank you, dear. Thank you very much
0: You're
1: for
0: welcome.
1: Coming out and seeing us, and good luck the rest of the week.
0: Okay, thank you.
1: Yes, ma'am.
2: You're welcome. And this is for you. It is a coupon for a free slushie from Poppin' George Kettlecorn from Aaron Holleran. He's a 4-H volunteer and wants to support all these kids that are sharing their projects with us. Good morning, Logan. How are you?
1: You want to do a handheld headset? Whatever you want to do, Logan. You can just grab that one if you want to. And
3: grab this?
1: Yeah, if you want. That'd be great. Thank you, sir. How are you?
3: Good, how are you?
1: Good, good. How's your week going?
3: Going pretty good.
1: So, what's keeping you busy? What's on your schedule today? I know we got things you want to talk about, but today's Thursday, so what's going on for you today?
4: Well, I got football practice later today.
1: It never stops.
4: I'm going to be hanging out at the fair, riding my bike around Bowling Green today.
1: Yeah. Where do you go to school?
4: Eastwood.
1: Do you? Football team going to be any good this year?
4: What?
1: Is your football team going to be any good this year?
4: I hope so.
1: What position do you play?
4: Tight end and linebacker.
1: Ooh, like both sides of the ball, huh?
4: Yeah.
1: All right. How long you been playing football?
4: Tackle football started last year, so this is my second year tackle. But I've been playing flag football since I was younger, like 8 or something like that.
1: What grade you in now?
4: 7 or 8.
1: Eastwood has a pretty good reputation for football, too, don't they?
4: Yeah.
1: Yeah, you guys have won a lot of games over there, for sure. So
4: yeah.
1: Can't wait to play under the Friday night lights.
2: Yes, go Eagles,
1: yeah,
2: right?
1: That's yeah, right. Yeah, I've got a grandson that's in 7th grade, I guess, over there. So, at any rate, that's not why we're here to talk today.
2: Not only are you into football, but you also like to fish, right?
4: Oh, yeah. I love to fish.
1: Oh, yeah. Now we struck a nerve.
2: Logan's in the Top Shot 4-H Club, and he brought home an outstanding of the day with your fishing project, correct?
4: Yep.
2: That's another very popular project. Can you tell us a little bit about your project and your experience at the State Fair?
4: Well, I had a great experience at the fair. It was super fun. I got to get judged, which was super cool. My judge was also super cool, and it's cool to go up on stage and everything. And the fair itself was super fun as well, so it was pretty cool. Then I did my poster on different kinds of lures. I did a couple of different kinds and explained how they worked and what kind of fish they're for and what they target and everything. So it was pretty cool.
2: Where do you go fishing?
4: I go at Lake Erie sometimes.
1: Wow.
4: And then my grandma and grandpa have a pond in Oak Harbor. I go there a lot. That's pretty fun.
1: Why fishing?
4: I don't know. It's just something that I just love to do. It's always been something I love to do.
1: Yeah.
4: And I was like, this project would be pretty cool to take.
1: It's kind of relaxing, isn't it? Although it sounds like you've taken more of a competitive attitude, though, huh?
4: Yeah.
1: I mean, a lot of folks like to just go lay back in the sun and drown a few worms. You're much more than that, huh?
4: Yeah.
1: And the lures, you don't tie those or anything, do you? I mean, you're not making those, are you?
4: No.
1: Okay. But you know all about the different ones and what they target.
4: Yeah.
1: Okay. For example, how many different lures were in your project? What were you talking about there?
4: I think I did, I don't remember how many I did, but I did swim baits, which are to look like a real fish swimming in the water.
1: Okay.
4: They're for, pike and muskie and bass for, more predator fish.
1: Like out on the lake?
4: Yeah.
1: Okay.
4: Or in, a pond or something.
1: Sure.
4: Or anywhere.
1: All right.
4: And then I did, topwater baits. They cause a lot of ruckus on the top surface, and it makes fish like ooh.
1: What's all that commotion, huh?
4: Yeah.
1: They and might think it's one of those insects we were just hearing about.
2: That's right. That's
1: dinner.
2: Right.
1: What else?
4: I did a crankbait, which is, it has a big old cone on the nose of it,
1: okay.
4: The front side of it.
1: Yeah.
4: And it helps it dive farther.
1: Oh.
4: And it's pretty cool how it works. It wobbles back and forth. And it rattle a lot inside, and it vibrations for the fish to feel, and it attracts them to it. They are with the vibrations. It's pretty cool.
1: So what attracts fish is not, they're not going to smell anything. Oftentimes they're not going to see anything, but they sense the motion. That's what brings a lot of fish to the bank.
4: A lot of times they either
1: really?
4: See it, if they see the fish and they're that looks pretty realistic, I'm going to go eat that. they'll either see that, or if you're like a catfish, you're going to see, or you're going to smell, you're not going to really see because catfish live on the bottom and it's going to be super dark on the bottom.
1: Sure.
4: So, and then they use the vibrations for struggling minnows and everything so they can sense it, pick it up better, and that's why they don't starve.
1: You have to learn how to work it too, don't you? I mean, you can't just throw it out there. There's a technique, isn't there, to work those things? All right.
4: And then there's jigs, which you call jiggling, which you dance them along the bottom. If it's, pretty shallow, you dance it along the bottom, and a lot of fish like that because, it looks like a bug crawling or something down there, like a crawdad. So that's pretty cool.
1: Got to get in the mind of a fish, I guess, if you're going to get a fisherman.
2: Yeah. From insects to fish, we're learning a lot this morning.
1: That's for sure. Well, congratulations. I tell you what, that's terrific, and it's something you really have a love for, too. I think that really comes across, I'm sure.
2: Yes, yes, and also in the Top Shots 4-H Club.
1: Oh, yeah, Top Shot.
4: I did shotgun, too, so
1: that
4: was pretty cool, yeah.
1: That's very much a growing club, I know, in talking with Steve Arnold before. I mean, that's a great group. We've had a couple of those young men and young women that have joined us in that.
2: Yes, yes. Well, thank you, Hogan, for coming out this morning and getting up early. And well, you're used to that with football practice and all those other things.
4: Well, I have it in the afternoon, which is pretty helpful.
2: Oh, okay. Ooh. Well, that is helpful. You can sleep in a little bit then, huh?
1: Those Eagles don't mess around.
2: No.
1: Teams don't like to play them. They get beat too often. Good luck, all right?
4: All right. Thank you.
1: Great
4: Thanks
1: to
4: for
1: meet
4: having
1: you.
4: Me.
1: Yes,
4: yep.
1: Sir. 7:29 minutes after 7 o'clock. Looks like Tim and Artie are here to chat. We got a young man we want to talk with as well this morning.
2: We have Nick and Riley that are going to... Nick from the Extension Office.
1: There he is. There's a young man, by golly. And Riley is here as well.
2: Yes.
1: We'll get to you in just a second, guys. Dr. Gagner has a handful of something. I'm not sure what that is, but I know what I hope
2: it
1: might be.
2: If you set that down, Nick is going to take it. So.
1: Oh, he's too big to stop. Oh, it may be. Could it be? I'm not sure. Oh. Get out, Nick. We got a better offer here. We got Holy Toledo Donuts
2: here
1: this morning.
2: Yeah, we have to hide the candy dish sometimes from Nick at work. But he comes over to talk to us, but we know his pockets are full.
1: Oh, really?
2: Yeah. Uncle Nick likes his sweets, huh, Riley?
1: Tell us all about Uncle Nick, Riley. Tell us, what can you tell us that we don't know about your uncle? Not Nick Eckel.
5: She's speechless. I don't know.
6: I'm boring is what I am.
1: Apparently. Yeah. Well, let's
5: Riley?
1: Turn the...
5: There's a lot to say about him.
1: Well, turn the tables, Nick. What is there to say about Riley?
6: Well, Miss Riley is one that enjoys coming out to the barn and working and working with her dad and coming out and taking care of the cattle every day, and she's a busy girl involved in basketball and volleyball and all that good stuff. So,
1: wow.
6: Yeah.
1: Those echoes. Stay busy. You don't mind getting up and coming out and working in the morning, huh?
5: No. Nope. I'm used to getting up because I go early with my dad all the time. So.
1: Yeah.
5: Yeah.
1: It's a good habit to get into for sure.
2: That's right. That's right. We talked so much this week about 4-H being a family affair.
1: Yes.
2: And we have... obviously, we already know we have an uncle and a niece here that have worked hard with the Wood County Carcass Show and Carcass Contest. So I'm going to turn this over to my coworker Nick and let him talk a little bit about that.
1: I don't know what that is, Nick.
2: Yeah, let Nick talk about that and Riley's experience in that program. It's been back. And Jane's going to be coming later on, and she'll talk about when it started back in the day.
1: Sure.
2: And now Nick can tell you that it's come back again.
6: Yeah, so 2 years ago, we started this program back up, we can say. In the past 15 years or so, it's been more of an ultrasound. So they'll take a live animal that's here at the fair, do a ultrasound on its loin, cover, see what its back fat is and all that. That's a great way to see what some of these animals that we are showing and what their quality is at the end of the day. But we just kind of wanted to take it a step farther. So we have some educational courses that are involved with this. So if you sign up for this class or this project, we do 3 educational courses. We talk about nutrition, first off. How do we feed these animals? How do we get them to finish? How do we get a prime steak on somebody's plate at the end of the day?
1: Yes, sir.
6: The second thing that we talk about is just that alone itself, the prime, choice, select, the quality grades of cut of meat. And we show the kids some different cuts of meat and also what that marbling looks like. So when they go into a case and they're trying to buy a steak off the shelf, they know what they're buying. Not only, you know, they can pick and choose between that and have a good educational decision on that as well. As well as, you know, the third component of this project is working directly with a family, friend, whoever that's going to buy this meat off of them, right? And so if they know what the quality of this meat is and tell them how I fed this meat, this is what it should be prior to selling it to them, then they should have a really good experience at home and eating that meat at the end of the day.
1: Wow.
6: So that is the grand overlook of this whole thing, and this couldn't have been done without Deville Brothers Meats here in Bowling Green. Ivan was generous enough the last couple of years to come out and have us come out, and he broke down a side of beef, and we talk about quality cuts that are in that meat and how that has increased over the years, right? We have flank steaks, skirt steaks that turn into fajitas and things like that,
1: sure.
6: Not just ribeye steaks and roasts that we normally think about, but what are some different things that we're doing with the beef carcass at the end of the day to try to gain some value, those value-added cuts for that grower, for that processor, to help benefit them at the end of the day as well.
1: What's your experience been like, Riley, working in this program?
5: It was actually a really great experience. I learned a lot through it, like some stuff that I haven't learned about. Mm-hmm. And, yeah, I just got to know a lot more about how to feed and what to feed and what it takes to put the energy on the calf and how much energy you need, and yeah. I've also learned a lot about, like, the marbling and, like, what the marbling means.
1: Yeah. So now you can go into the store and you don't really know what you're looking for, too.
5: Yeah.
1: And I got to tell you, Nick, that sounds like something that program benefit not just 4-H'ers, not just kids. You're talking about things I don't know very well. And it'd be great to have that knowledge when you go into the store for all of us, wouldn't it?
6: Yep, yep. And, you know, we talk about the main marketing aspect of the meat industry is prime Angus beef at the end of the day, right?
1: Mm-hmm. Yep.
6: So that is something that is marketed out there, and it is the ladder. It's on the scale, the highest rung on that ladder of meat that you're going to be able to buy. That is American graded. You know, we have Wagyu and those fancy cuts and beef out there as well.
1: Yeah.
6: But that's not an American cut per se, so that doesn't fall on the American scale. But just also a really, really great experience with them animals at the end of the day, too.
1: I tell you what, terrific. Great. I did not have any idea that that was an option for us here.
2: Yes. I believe Liz Abers, who was our former 4-H educator for a couple of years, her and Nick, really wanted to bring this program back, and we're so glad that they did.
1: Yeah,
6: it was a big combination with Wood County Beef Producers and Belleville Brothers,
1: yes, sir.
6: And talking with them for about a year, and then also can't forget Brookview Meats and Archbold. They were able to host us the last 2 years, use their cooler space, be able to go in there and judge. We just don't have a facility right now here in Wood County that will be able to harvest an animal and then also have enough room to be in a cooler. But also the benefit of going over there is that is a federally inspected facility.
1: I see.
6: And so if the carcass is federally inspected, those carcasses can go wherever then. So
1: right.
6: Say somebody wanted to bring them back to Belleville's or come over to Frobos's or wherever they want to have it done here in the county, they could bring it back local and have that processed here.
1: So. And we talk oftentimes, you and I have been talking the last couple of weeks, and Nick, about the sales that take place at the end of this, how important that is that we support these young people. And then by them being an educated seller as well, that's an important part of it, isn't it?
6: Oh, absolutely.
1: Yeah.
6: Absolutely. And they can talk to their buyers about that, you know, what went into that project for them, and you know, the time and commitment that they had into that project, then also, you know, what was the benefit at the end of the day of that, and what was the reward. And not only does it come in a ribbon and hard work and things like that, but you know, you get to eat something at the end of the day that's really good quality. So
2: yes.
1: There's a bonus as well. Guys, Tim and Artie going to chat with them here in just a second as well, but I can't thank you enough, Nick. A special thanks to you as well for pitching in these last several weeks and chatting with us on Thursdays, mm-hmm. keeping us updated with what's happening with Wood County Agriculture as well. What's next for you, Riley? What's the rest of the fair look like for you?
5: Today I have Pee Wee Goat with my cousin.
1: Okay.
5: And then I have Ring of Dreams tonight, where it's a really special experience.
1: You're one of the mentors, sure.
5: Yeah. And then Friday I have the County Born and Raised Show, and then Pee Wee Beef Showmanship, and then I'm going to the rodeo.
1: And then it's relaxed time at the rodeo. I don't know how they keep it all straight. They got to have a little written down in a book somewhere or something, right? Guys, thanks very much for coming out. We can get a photo here real quick. Jenny's in charge of photography as well, so appreciate you coming out. Always good to see you, my friend.
6: Thank you,
1: thanks
6: Clint.
1: For all you
6: appreciate
1: do as well.
6: You.
1: It was great to meet you,
5: Thank
1: Riley.
5: You.
1: All right. We'll see you guys out and about, okay?
6: Yep.
2: Oh, Nick's not going to leave without a donut. I know. I might as well just open the lid.
1: Should have had the guys cut them into quarters or something, right? Because those are going to go quick. Come on over, guys. Let's chat for a little bit. Talking about somebody that's very interested in the quality of the products that they bring in order to prepare
2: Thanks,
1: for
2: Nick.
1: Their customers. I've got two guys. We'll link them together that way. And Artie and I are kind of kindred spirits on the old outfits today as well, because we're going to be together here in a little while. Are you going to Kiwanis today? We got Greeter, you know.
7: I think you're on your own for that, Clint. Sorry.
1: Okay. All right. Well,
7: but we are matching, so.
1: I think I left you on your own last time, if you remember correctly.
7: That is so true,
1: Tim Emmerich and Artie Gagne, the proud owners and operators of Colette Canyon Cafe and Catering and Easy Street Cafe in downtown Bowling Green. They join us every Thursday for a chit-chat about what's going on, the BB&B that's coming up. We'll talk about that as well. But to follow up on what Nick was just talking about, Nick Eckel from the OSU Extension Office, he was talking about quality, how to grade meats, and they teach that to the kids now as well to make sure they're using quality products, because you got to have the good stuff in order to have the good stuff when it comes back out of the kitchen, right?
8: Well, absolutely. You know, we know all about that. You know, we prepare the food, but
6: you know, there's a whole lot that goes into it before we even get our hands on it. You know what I mean? And people like to know where their food comes from these days, and people are very conscious
1: right
6: of
1: about that.
6: The food web and eating local and their footprint and all of that kind of thing. So we try to be conscious of that. And
7: we take our meat very seriously as well, particularly at Easy Street. We've got all grade A prime, USDA prime steaks.
1: Sure.
7: And we take our beef very seriously there. And as Tim said, you know, there's so many questions right now, particularly with this whole lettuce thing and all of that. So, you know, we make sure we know where we're getting it from, where our suppliers are getting it from, that we're washing it properly. But I think those are great skills to be teaching kids. I mean, something I'm not sure I really learned about as a child and probably should have had.
1: Educated consumer, whether you're going to be a restaurateur, a businessman, whether you're going to be working on the farm, or you're just going to the Kroger or the Meijer or whatever at the end of the week and trying to pick out a good quality of meat or whatever, it's good to have that kind of skill set, I think, too, right?
6: Oh, yeah, absolutely.
1: We're going to be talking about the viruses and stuff here at 8:15. The health department will be here, as they are every Thursday, guys. But I was talking yesterday with Kinsey Mazie from the Downtown Farmers Market, and I asked her the question, are you struggling at the market because of what you just mentioned there, Tim? And she said, heck no. You know, it's busier than it has ever been because of what you just said, right?
6: Yep, that's right. Buy people want to know. Yep, they want to know exactly where this stuff's coming from. They want to support their local economy, their local farmers, and it tastes better, too, because it's usually a lot fresher. Hadn't been sitting in a supermarket going through the regular food chain, so, you know, the quality is usually right there.
1: BB&B on August the 12th, gentlemen. Am I still correct on that?
7: That's right. Yeah, we'll be hosting that at Call of the Canyon that morning starting at 8 a.m. So we welcome chamber investors and anyone really stop on in, grab some coffee, and have your choice of Holy Toledo donuts. We brought you a little sample this morning. So
2: Nick left a couple.
1: Oh, did he?
2: Yeah, he
1: should
2: did.
1: Have kept
2: Good.
1: Track of him.
7: We have the orange creamsicle this week is the flavor of the week from them.
6: Yeah,
7: so
6: we got a maple bacon up in there.
1: Oh, I've had that one.
6: Yeah.
1: Anything with bacon on, I'm all in, man.
2: Wow. And I know my husband and I, Rob, he discovered pie. He saw your sign downtown. It's been a year or so ago, so we have to go up there and get pie all the time.
7: Yeah, we're absolutely still doing our homemade pies. Yep. This month, our pie of the month is a Pop-Tart pie.
1: Pop-Tart pie.
6: Pop-Tart.
7: Yeah.
6: Right.
7: So I have not had it, but it looks like a Pop-Tart on the surface of it. You can see it. So
2: wow.
7: You know, we're going to try to get in. Hopefully BGSU goes to the Pop-Tarts Bowl this year, and then we can make,
6: fingers crossed, yeah.
7: Make a bunch of them.
1: And speaking of pies, last time we talked, Dr. Gagnier, we mentioned the fact that, you know, we finished a lot of festivals in downtown. There's still more to come, including Rally on Main BG. And apparently, is the pie contest going to happen again this year?
7: Absolutely. Absolutely. We are looking forward to that the last Saturday
1: Jenny.
7: In August. Jenny, if you want to participate.
1: Yeah.
2: My husband is the...
1: Is he the pie eating
2: he's and we watched it live last year.
7: Okay.
2: Because we were out of town. And I thought I should have him down there in that pie eating contest because that's his favorite thing. Especially peanut butter.
7: Oh.
2: No, that's his favorite.
7: That's the one that we do. And the winner last year. Year, ate it, yeah. I believe, in a minute and 44 seconds.
6: It was quick. It was
2: so it's a whole, they have to eat
1: a whole
2: they get
1: pie.
2: Their own pie. Is that how that works, if I remember right?
6: Yeah. Yep. Whole pie. You can't use your hands.
2: That's right.
6: So there's a little caveat
1: well,
6: to that.
1: I was a little concerned that the gentleman won last year. I think about half the pie was in his beard.
6: Yeah, right.
1: So maybe that's a point. You know, don't shave for a few days. You can't get it all down. You get it somewhere out of it.
2: You got to make plans, just like showing your livestock or bringing your insect project. You got to make plans.
1: Good
2: ahead
1: analogy,
2: of time.
1: That's for sure. What does Wood County Fair mean to downtown Bowling Green? I noticed one of the restaurants. I think it was Big Boy. I think they're closed this week. Maybe because they're right up the street. I'm not sure, but you still have folks coming into town. I hope during the fair.
7: Yeah, absolutely. Absolutely. You know, I think it's, first of all, it's a great week. You know, as Tim and I have talked before, we're both Wood County kids and kids of the fair, and we're active, involved here in our youth, and it brings a lot of folks to town. I think people venture out to downtown Bowling Green, maybe that aren't here all that often, and, you know, particularly it's always nice if it rains one night or gets really hot one night and maybe sends people downtown. But, no, I think it's a great, great event every year and a great asset to our community.
1: Very well said.
2: I always have a list of things I'd like to see happen. And one of our 4-H committee members had asked me last summer, what's something you'd really like to accomplish? And we did. We had a banner downtown that 4-H welcomes you
1: right.
2: to the Wood County Fair. And we sat in the cafe, my husband and I, and could see it right out the window. So it was just something I've always wanted to see. And it was nice to be right outside your restaurant. We could see it perfectly. So to bring that connection between Bowling Green and our 4-H program.
1: Amen. I see a lot of new faces when I go in there. Tammy and I ate at Easy Street just this past week. Excuse me. I see a lot of new faces there. It seems like they're coming on pretty quickly there, the staff that you've been able to bring in.
7: Yeah, yeah, no, the staff, there's several new folks, not so new anymore, we're 2 months in, but they're doing great, and we've got a bunch of folks at both restaurants that are returning here with the start of school in the fall semester, and we're looking forward to having them back on the team and potentially adding even some more new folks from the new folks on campus to our team. So.
1: Excellent. Guys, I know you got to run a programming note here as well. Dr. Gagne, you're a proud member of the Bowling Green City Schools Board of Education, the president right now. Brian Swope on the show tomorrow. 7:15, Mr. Swope will be joining us from RLG Group. Of course, he is a project manager on a new high school, and he comes in once a month, and we get an update and that thing. I was amazed, by the way, those guys that get out there. Talk about the 4-H'ers and stuff getting started early. You guys get started early. We get started early, but they do construction over there on that facility. I didn't notice. I was talking to Dan Black a couple days ago. He said they're over there. I see them pulling in there at 5:30 in the morning, and they only work till like 1 or 2 in the afternoon, and it's because it's been so hot. That's a great idea. I never thought of that.
7: That's right. The early bird gets the worm. That's what we always say. We start some mornings that early, too.
1: Early bird gets the worm or the new high school.
7: That's right. Yeah.
2: Or all these donuts. I don't know.
1: There you go. Yeah.
2: They may have left a whole. Thank you so much for bringing those out.
1: They may have left a whole box in their truck. I don't know.
8: We didn't think you guys had enough trash food options around here, so we figured we'd
1: Oh, my gosh, I'm so happy you did that. You made my day. I know. We may have to squirrel away that dreamsicle one before the kids come back. Guys, thanks very much. I know you got to run. So.
7: Hey, thanks for having us.
1: All right, gentlemen, take care. Tim Emmerich and Artie Gagne are joining us Mike's side this morning. Headed back, another busy day for them. And I mentioned Kiwanis. Artie and I are both proud members of that organization. We are meeting today. We'll be gathering over at the Slater Family Ice Arena there. 11:30 or so is when we get together for lunch and then have a meeting at 12 o'clock. And the guest speaker will be there at 12:30 today. And I'll be greeting today. So got a full day as well. What else we got going on today? We got our agriculture report. By the way, KP, we'll get to that here in just a minute or two. But what else is going on for the rest of the day, Jenny?
2: Well, we have Beckett Griggs from the Clover Achievers 4-H Club is going to be joining us shortly to talk about his Water Matters project that he also received an outstanding of the day. So we've had a lot of those reserve champions down at the State Fair. We also have Jane Roth is going to join us as Wood County Agricultural Hall of Fame this year. We wanted to bring her in. She can talk a little bit about the history. I've learned some things through the process of helping with that write-up for the parade because that was a surprise to her. Things that she had accomplished, and we talked afterwards. So I'm going to let her share a little bit of her ag background of things that she did back when she started early in her career, and one of those is that carcass contest. That'll be interesting to hear her side and her perspective of how that worked back in the early late 80s, early 90s,
1: yes, ma'am,
2: when she did that program.
1: Yeah.
2: And then we also are going to have Amy Michaels, our 4-H educator here. She's been with us for a year.
1: Not I a wanted newbie to give anymore. Her,
2: no,
1: that's right.
2: And I wanted to give her an opportunity to share how she feels here after being here for a year. And yesterday, she had come up with this program she really wanted to share here at the Wood County Fair. We had 4-H Day from 4 to 7 in the pavilion, the mm-hmm. large meeting room.
1: Sure.
2: And there were balloon cars as a part of a STEM project. There was Legos. I was able to make art projects here with kids at the fair, equally as fun as doing it at camp. Introducing new families and bringing in our 4-H family together. Yeah. So it was open for everyone, and we were crowded and busy from 4 to 7. So I want her to share a little bit of her background there, and this will give us an opportunity to learn some more about Amy.
1: Yeah, I love when the kids talk about their experiences at 4-H, but I also love the fact that when folks have never been in 4-H, and that's a big part of what we're trying to accomplish, educate them about all the different opportunities.
2: Yes, there are so many opportunities for 4-H, and we thank you, Clint, and WBGU for letting us have this opportunity for our youth and volunteers. I cannot tell you enough how much it means to them, and they'll call ahead. This is the first time I've ever been on the radio. What questions will I be asked and so forth? And now you can see some that have repeated.
1: Absolutely.
2: Or some stand in line. Can I be back on?
1: I love that. Well, we're selfish because we just love doing it as well. I mean, love what you guys do, of course, and it's a highlight of the year. We get to come out here and hang out with Jenny and the kids at 4-H and FFA. Still more to come. It is 7:50 now, 10 away from the top of the hour. I do want to say a thank you to Wood Lane. Today is a special day here at the Wood County Fairgrounds, and Wood Lane is one of the folks that partner with us all throughout the year. People with disabilities, they say, are people with possibilities. That's Wood Lane at 1921 East Gypsy Lane Road here in Bowling Green. And while we're talking about downtown restaurants and businesses, Juniper Brewing Company, a big thank you to Zach and Chris Tracy. And Zach, thank you for stopping by our remote broadcast as well earlier this week. 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
9: 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The first stop is next week on Tuesday in Crawford County. The second stop on Thursday in Fayette County. 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
10: Frontal boundary off to our west and north finally has made it here. Some action pushing into northwest Ohio overnight last night. But I'll be honest with you, this front falling apart a little bit as it initially tries to move in. I think that the better chances of rain are going to be trying to redevelop late this afternoon, evening, on through tomorrow. But still, whether it comes right away here to start your Thursday or whether it holds off until later Friday, moisture is going to show up in Ohio over the next 2 to 2.5 days. I actually think clouds can linger through a large part of Saturday with some on-again, off-again scattered showers. Combined over the event period, anywhere from 0.25 to 1 inch of rain. Coverage at about 90 to 95% of the Buckeye State. Behind it, we dry down for Sunday, then next week. On again, off again, pop-up showers and storms possible all week long. I'm Ryan Martin.
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11: Joining me today is Dr. Horacio Lopez-Nicora, OSU Extension soybean pathologist and nematologist, talking about resistance issues and resources to find products available to fight disease.
12: You know, we mentioned resistance. That's for sure the very easy one that we need to keep in mind, especially if we have been dealing with this group of pathogens for a while in our field. If we know we have Phytophthora or a Phytophthora population in our field, resistance should be the first line of protection, right? The other one is seed treatment. You use chemistry that is meant to target these organisms, like we mentioned, to try and manage them. So, you know, we have the mefenoxam, metalaxyl, ethaboxam. There's new ones out there. You know, we have the classical APROM, XL, and new products out there that we commonly test and evaluate, and we're seeing really good results. To mention some without endorsing any, of course, but the ones that we have been evaluating, APROM XL, Integos Sweet, Lumicena, and then Vyantis, like I mentioned. And these can combine sometimes with other fungicides. In many cases, we have other things out there other than Pythium and Phytophthora, right? So we want to get something that will take care of this group, but also take care of the other true fungi, such as Fusarium graminearum that can also cause seedling issues, Rhizoc that can also cause seedling issues, etc.
11: Again, those are the comments of Dr. Horacio Lopez-Nicora, OSU Extension soybean pathologist and nematologist, and that crop protection network he referenced is supported in part by the United Soybean Board and your soybean checkoff. And a reminder that this update is brought to you by the Ohio Soybean Council and your soybean checkoff.
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9: 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Here's Ryan Martin.
10: Crude oil prices were down yesterday at some points, down over $1 a barrel following the U.S. Treasury Department's lifting of counterterrorism sanctions on three airlines with links to Iran's military. Crude inventories, including reserves on July 31st, totaled 711.8 million barrels, down another 400,000 versus the previous week. Another 2.9 million barrels were withdrawn from the strategic stockpile. Ethanol production this past week down 8 million barrels from the week prior. I'm Ryan Martin.
9: Thank you, Ryan. Quick check of the market. Show corn higher by 1 to 1.75. The beans up a fraction to 1.5. 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I'm Ty Higgins. We'll see you down the road.
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1: Hey, a big thank you to our partners at Legacy Farmers Cooperative at Legacy Country Corner for allowing us to do our ag report every Monday through Friday. Thank you, Legacy, and we'll hear from another one of those principals next Tuesday right here on the morning show. We've got right now one of our Wood County commissioners that stopped by to say hello to us this morning. It's my pleasure to bring on to the microphone Dr. Ted Bolas. Dr. Bolas, good morning to you, sir. How are you?
15: Good morning, Clint. Very good. Doing well. Enjoying the fair.
1: It is a great day for the fair, that's for sure.
15: Yeah.
1: Tell us about... Now, I know you guys have had an opportunity for folks to interact with you every day, or somebody from the Republican Party, somebody from the Democratic Party every day down at the booth, right?
15: Right, right. We have a building there with a lot of information about us, and someone is always there to answer questions.
1: Well, tell us your thoughts on the fair, Ted. I think I interviewed you after a commissioner's meeting, you and Craig LaHode, about what the fair means to you. I mean, you're a county guy, obviously, from over. Your roots go back into the Pemberville area and across the county. But what's a fair meant to you historically, Dr. Bolas?
15: Well, that's interesting you ask. You know, if we start at the very beginning, the fair was established in 1851 and...
16: Not many people know that. So it's been many years going and growing. In fact, Ohio became a state back in 18. It took him 49 years to establish the fair.
1: Is that right?
16: In 1851. But the, you know, the interesting thing, it started on Wooster Street. I did a little research. Where did it start? Wooster Street in a grove of trees.
1: Is that right?
16: Yeah.
1: For an inauspicious beginning. Huh?
16: Yeah, and you can't imagine this fair being in a grove of trees with the animal barns and the rides.
1: Yeah, it's
16: been quite a growth. From the fair, it's also interesting that the developed a spirit of Wood County because of the Wood County Fair. They felt it was only fair that they have a Wood County Spirit Award, and it grew into seven different categories. And one of the categories was the Lyle Fletcher Good Citizenship Award.
1: Sure. Yeah.
16: Now, who is Lyle Fletcher? Does anybody, do you know, Clint?
1: I've read the story a couple of different times. You're going to have to help me out, though.
16: Okay. Well, back in 1971, the county commissioners wanted to destroy the museum, which was called the Poor Farm.
1: Oh, sure.
16: Yeah. And Lyle Fletcher stepped in with the county commissioners. He did not want to tear the building down because he felt it had a lot of history.
1: Sure.
16: I'm talking about the Poor Farm.
1: Right.
16: So because of Lyle Fletcher, they saved it. And the, as you probably know, the museum has grown into something that Wood County can be very proud of. And so that's Lyle Fletcher. They gave him a lot of credit for putting a halt to tearing down the historic museum.
1: I'm sure glad they did. That's a beautiful space out there, no doubt about it. They've always got something going out there. The educational, and especially in the 250th this year, has been right at the center of what we've been trying to accomplish.
16: Yeah, and that was kind of sprouted from the beginning of the Wood County Fair.
1: I'll be darned.
16: So, because of that, Wood County can be very proud.
1: Amen.
16: I think.
1: That's right. Yep.
2: Very, very proud. And as you mentioned that, we are working on, we have just refurbished the Wood County 4-H Quilt Square Trail that runs from one end of the county to the other. And one of those quilt square blocks is at Needle Hall at BG City Park.
16: Oh.
2: So that is something that's been really special.
1: Sure.
2: But about 11 years ago, we started the Quilt Square Trail, and now all those blocks needed refurbished, and we're going to do a grand opening of that again here in 2027.
1: That's terrific.
16: See, and that grew from the Wood County Fair starting in 1851.
2: yes.
16: So that, I love history.
1: Yeah.
16: And that's quite a historical event.
1: We had the opportunity, Ted, to visit with Dick Martin after a Kiwanis meeting recently, and I asked him to tell me the history of the fair and the fact this is the 153rd Wood County Fair. And he said, you know, the history goes back more than that. You're right. There was a period of time we didn't even have one for a period of time. So what great history there is here for the fair.
16: Yeah, I'm
1: sure. Now, I do want to give you an opportunity to say something. We had Wood County Sheriff Mark Vosilishin join us earlier this week. I see him out and about, and I see the carts everywhere, and we mentioned at that time, but you were kind enough to remind me, we probably ought to mention that more often, because I know folks are taking big advantage of that cart shuttle program he's had on every year since he's been sheriff.
16: Right. You know, the parking, sometimes we get so many people that the parking, you have to park way out in the outback. And but I want people to know that we have a free cart shuttle, and you can call and make a reservation. Mm-hmm. Now, the number you call, I'll give you the number here so you have it. 419-352-8257. So you can reserve a ride. So even though you're parked in the outback, you can get a ride, and they're very accommodating.
1: Yeah, they'll come right out there and pick you up if you want to. And they're making circuits through the fairgrounds all the time. They even have the shuttle that goes throughout the daytime. You can kind of jump on it and go.
2: Most definitely. And camping here all week, They are always back there, too, to help out folks with bringing things up for shows and what have you. So it's a good thing to have. When you're walking up here, even in the morning, to do the morning show, there'll be a cart or two going through to see if you need a ride or anything.
16: Clint at that age that he needs a ride.
1: Ted.
16: No.
1: They're moving pretty quickly these days, I got to tell you, my friend.
2: By the end of the week, I might want one too.
1: We're all looking for a shuttle, aren't we?
16: Yeah.
1: You try and spend as much time out here as you can. It's a great opportunity, as we mentioned before, Dr. Bullis, for folks to come out and talk to you about just any concerns they have about what's happening across the county, huh?
16: We talk to a lot of people. Yeah, there are a lot of concerns.
1: Sure.
16: You know, there's some major things happening in the county.
1: Yeah.
16: Unfortunately, there's a lot of misinformation that we try to give them the facts that we know.
1: Mm-hmm.
16: So we talk to people with all types of questions.
1: Yeah.
16: But some major issues that we have.
1: I do want to ask you about news of the day, Ted. I'd be not doing my job if I didn't. Our dear friend Doris Herringshaw, a longtime Wood County Commissioner after 14 years. I was thinking that's about how long I've been doing the show. She and I both kind of started. Of course, she's got many years of service before that.
2: And right, she worked at the I was a 4-H'er, my first year in 4-H, Doris gave me my first blue ribbon.
1: Oh,
2: I remember that.
16: And how many years ago?
2: That would have been in 79 when I started my 4-H career.
16: Yeah.
1: Well, dear friend, the Herringshaw family is as well, and our thoughts certainly with her. She announced she was going to not be able to run for yet another term and continue her long decades of service to the county, but our thoughts are with her again this morning, and I know the committee, the central committee, is looking at finding somebody to put on the ballot to revoke Means.
16: Right. That'll be tonight.
1: Yeah.
16: But Doris has been such a stalwart as a commissioner. She's like the maternal influence that we have. And she has so much experience in Wood County. She's given us advice, and she always insists on hearing both sides of the issues, mm-hmm. which has been very helpful to us. And we stay away from politics. We really do.
1: Amen. It's a Wood County way.
16: Yeah, we try to decide, okay, what's best for the people of Wood County?
1: Yeah.
16: Regardless of politics. When I first ran, I might have been a little naive. I was asked to run, and I accepted because I felt that being a commissioner, it wasn't a political appointment. Well, unfortunately, sometimes, rarely, some of the people that we talk to are political. But nonetheless, our job, it's very specific that we do what's best for the county, not what's best for the party. There shouldn't be a party, actually.
1: Yeah. Well, I tell you, we've talked with many folks over the years that have been commissioners and move on to other positions, and they said, you know, even at a state level, for example, and like, oh, I miss the way we did it back in Wood County. You know, very centric and very focused on Wood County ways.
16: So, right.
1: Yeah. Well, certainly thinking of Doris and Paul and the Herringshaw family this morning, wishing her the best as she works on getting herself back on her feet again and as she's taking care of herself and her time, and I'm sure they'll make a good decision, and folks will make a decision themselves in November.
2: And I feel very fortunate that I've had Doris as a mentor and continues to do so through as a 4-H member, as a teenager, as because she used to go to 4-H camp back in the day when I was a counselor, and then working at the extension office with her, and then watching her in her commissioner role. It has been such a privilege and such an educating thing for me as a mentor and someone I've always looked up to.
16: Well, that's very nice of you to say.
1: Yeah.
16: And I'll pass that along to her tonight when I see her.
1: Good. I know Craig mentioned the fact when I was talking to the other commissioner, Craig LaHode, about it. He said, you know, one of the things I noticed about Doris Herringshaw when I first came on the board is everywhere you go, everybody knows her. They all know Doris. Yep. She knows everybody. And Paul's kind of the same way as well. So they're a great asset to our community.
2: Well, and I didn't mention Quilter. She's also...
1: Oh, I was thinking about her yesterday. You're
2: right.
1: Quilt Day and the work they've done there.
16: She could be a professional quilter.
2: That's right.
16: When she returns as a commissioner.
2: That's right.
16: She has a lot of artistic skill.
1: Amen.
2: Yes, most definitely.
16: We will miss her as a commissioner.
1: Yeah.
16: And it brings tears to my eyes, actually, that we're not going to have her, but we do have some good candidates waiting in the wings. So.
1: Rumor has it 10, you said, huh? Double-digit folks would like to step in and help out to continue to guide this county forward. So that's right. Great news. We'll get the final decision later on this evening, and we've already got outreach. I was sharing with Dr. Bolas, Jenny, need to have that person join us tomorrow on the show, whoever's going to try and step into that role. So we'll have that news for you tomorrow. Dr. Bolas, thank you very much, my friend. It's great to see you.
16: Well, always great to see both
2: yes,
16: of you.
2: Yes, and thank you on behalf of all our families here at the fair through 4-H and FFA. We sure appreciate all the support that we receive from your office and from the county. Wood County 4-H wouldn't be what it is without the great support that you give us.
16: Well, thank you, and we'll continue to support you.
1: There you go.
16: We really will.
1: Thank you, Ted. Appreciate you.
16: We're believers.
1: It is 9 minutes after 8 o'clock here on the morning show as we broadcast live from the campus at Bowling Green State University in Bowling Green, Ohio. The Michael and Sarah Colleen Center is the home of the School of Media and Communication. The morning show at 88.1 FM here in the county and streaming bgfalconmedia.com and bgchamber.net. Thanks again to Juniper Brewing Company at 145 South Main Street in downtown Bowling Green for being one of our longtime partners here on the morning show. And while we're talking about downtown restaurants, I'll give a shout out to George Strata, who's the proud owner and operator of Beckett's Burger Bar at 163 South Main Street in the city, and also of Sam B's Restaurant on North Main Street here in the city as well. Beckett's Burger Bar and Sam B's Restaurant, both award-winning restaurants right here in the downtown Bowling Green area. It's that time once again.
2: I know. I have two more 4-H superstars right here.
1: Do you?
2: Yes, two different project areas. We have Beckett Griggs from the Clover Achievers 4-H Club that took his Water Matters project to the Ohio State Fair and received an outstanding of the day. And we all. She's on Junior Fair Board and does all kinds of wonderful things. She received an outstanding of the day for her leadership project. So
1: wow.
2: I thought, what a great team to bring together this morning to talk about their experiences and their project areas. So good morning.
1: Morning, guys. Morning. Let's start off ladies first. You want to? Olivia, tell us about your project, leadership. We've heard that word a lot this week.
17: Yeah, so this year I decided to take a leadership project. It was called Leadership Road Trip.
1: Okay.
17: So with my project, I used the theme of things that you need to be a good leader. And I use that, like, through road signs and stuff like that to kind of make it like you're going on a trip to make your way to being a great leader.
1: Okay. And then the presentation of that, walk through that whole process, the judging, the presentation, et cetera. How do you express that?
17: Yeah. So I made a poster that was about the road to leadership. So it was the four different things that you need, the biggest things that you need to be a great leader.
1: Okay.
17: And then I also presented my book project and a binder, which had a bunch of different things from my 4-H club and different other leadership things that I do through leadership board, my 4-H club, junior fair board, FFA, all the things.
1: So when you go down to the state fair, what's that whole process like when you go down there and that huge group of people are down there?
17: Yeah, so it's definitely a lot. It's sometimes overwhelming, but it's definitely a lot of fun too. It's a very different experience than just county level.
1: Sure.
17: Because county level definitely challenges you. But going to state, you definitely notice that it's the picked out people from each county, and there is much higher competition down there. So it's a lot of fun.
1: How did you find out that you'd won outstanding? I mean, what was that moment like for you?
17: So it was definitely very exciting because this was my first year taking a different project other than shooting sports. So
1: you're in Top Shots too?
17: Yes.
1: Oh, wow.
17: So very excited since it was something different than what I normally do.
1: So you had no idea when you started. Could take you that far?
17: Definitely not. I thought it was just going to be a little fun project to do over the summer.
1: So you found something in yourself in the process as well.
17: Yeah, for sure. Definitely.
2: What type of leader do you think you are, Olivia?
17: So I'm definitely a very hands-on leader. I like to work right with the people that I'm leading. It makes the job go by quicker, and it definitely makes people realize that you're not just there to boss them around. You're right there getting the job done.
2: Exactly. And that makes me think of going to 4-H camp and our staff that works at camp all year round. They're not afraid to when they're short or they're helping us do dishes. I did dishes right along with the director of camp this year. So that's the leaders that get things done and they make people feel good.
17: Yeah, for sure.
1: There's a big difference between a leader and a boss.
17: Right.
1: I tell you what, and the leaders are so much more effective. I've told my managers that for decades, and some of them get it, some of them don't.
17: Yeah.
2: Yeah.
17: For sure.
2: Yes.
1: Very, very good to hear that. That's for sure. Tell us more about Beckett. Good morning, sir. How are you? He's a a donut fan.
2: Yes, we've got napkins now, so he can take one of those okay. with him.
1: Tell us more about your project, Beckett.
18: I took Water Matters.
1: Yes, sir.
18: And it really opened my eyes about like how what the world, the state of the world right now, because I noticed that we use a lot of water for everyday. How much we use,
1: right?
18: Or like doing the dishwasher never notices how much we use. Teaching me how we can save our planet.
1: Why is of water? Give us some more details about that big picture here.
18: Because if there's not

0: never knew before. That really, really, you talked a lot about understanding how much water we use. What really, really stuck out in your mind?
1: That how much process goes into our water, like how we treat our water, and how much that we could be making so those people don't have to work as hard and like to clean out everything as much. Because if we don't use that much water, then we can actually be better people with the environment.
0: So tell us about your experience at the state fair when you presented your project.
1: At the state fair, I'm not going to lie, I was very nervous.
2: I don't think you were alone.
1: And when I got there, I was basically of everything that could go absolutely right. I got it. My judge was perfect. I was flawless. And now I'm on here.
2: So you made a connection with the judge then. You really made a connection.
1: She was from Literal Wood County.
2: Ooh.
0: Okay. So that was a good relationship. Sometimes that happens. They get judges from all over the state on that day. So that just happened to have someone closer to home. Okay.
2: You think this is something you'll advocate for the rest of your life now that you've become enlightened to the value of water? You think you'll think about this 10 years from now and more?
1: Maybe. I don't really, because there's a big, wide future out there.
2: Sure.
1: But maybe I might glance over it once in a while.
2: Yeah.
1: I might think about, hey, what if I could help stop, I could turn off the faucet while I'm brushing my teeth or something like that.
0: Yes. Yeah. Yeah. Yes. Everything that we all can do makes a big difference. And now you'll carry that with you as you move along in your future.
2: Yep. And that makes a brighter future for all of us when we all work together on something like that as well. So, yeah, I think that's terrific. Was there... you have so many different opportunities. We're talking about different projects, you know, things to do. Did you have any... Where did the whole idea come from to work with water? I mean, what was...
1: It's because my dad actually was used to be working with water.
2: Oh, okay.
1: At the district here in Wood County.
2: Oh, okay, sure. So he knew.
1: So I know a little bit about it.
2: Yeah.
1: And I really was just excited to think about the one resource that we use the most on our planet.
2: Yeah.
1: Water.
2: And you're right. People don't realize how valuable that is, for sure. What else you got going on this week, Beckett?
1: Nothing much.
2: No?
1: Just sitting around.
2: Enjoying the fair?
1: Yeah.
2: Yeah? What's your favorite part of the fair now that you've got your hard work behind you?
1: Milkshakes.
2: You should ask, what's your favorite part of the fair other than milkshakes? That's a harder question, isn't it?
0: And there's always a sign-up sheet if we need some help on the door in the milkshake barn. So if there's an extra shift you want to help with, you can check that out.
1: Maybe.
2: Yeah, sounds good. Yeah, I like that.
0: Well, thank you both for being on here this morning, getting up so early and sharing with your miscellaneous projects as we talk about. There's something for everyone in 4-H, and if there's no project, you can create your own. We've had everything from sugar beets to rock bands to STEM projects, so there's always something for everyone.
2: Yeah.
0: So.
2: Yeah.
0: And you are the lucky recipient also of a small slush from Poppin' George Kettle Corn from Aaron Hollerin, who is a 4-H advisor here in Wood County. So you get that. And Clint, I told him, they're the lucky ones today. This was the only donut day we had. So you get to take a donut with you.
3: Thank you.
0: So we really appreciate that you came up.
2: It would be a terrific as well. Those leadership skills you're talking about are something you're definitely going to utilize for the rest of your life. We were talking with Beckett about his knowledge of water, but being a good leader, that sets you high above a lot of folks. A lot of folks don't realize how you can be an effective leader by showing the way and leading the way.
3: Yeah, for sure. I think that definitely helped me to choose that project this year. Because as I am getting older, I'm going to have to start getting a job and figuring all that out. So,
0: and that will follow you.
3: It will definitely help me, yes.
2: What is your goal when you get done with school? Have you thought that? What grade are you in?
3: I'm a junior. I'm going into junior year.
2: Okay. Have you thought that far?
3: Agriculture. Okay. So I'm thinking large animal veterinarian.
2: Wow.
3: Yeah. So that's my thought right
2: and
3: now.
2: And a few of those, that's for sure.
3: Yes.
2: Congratulations again.
3: Thank
2: Thanks
3: you
2: for
3: so
2: being
3: much.
2: Here.
3: Thank you.
2: It's great to meet
3: for
2: you,
3: sure.
2: Sir.
3: Thank you.
2: Mm-hmm. Right now I've got 8:20 or so, 20 minutes after 8 o'clock, and the one and only Jane Ross just pulled up on a cart. I can't

0: Look who else is here. Our friends from the Wood County Health Department. How are you, Leslie? You want to come on over? These folks get done? And we'll feed you a donut. How about that? She's like, no, Clint, I'm not eating a donut today.
1: Go ahead.
0: So we're going to come on right over there on that side when these guys get done. Thank you, guys. Appreciate you. We have our friends from the Wood County Health Department joining with us on a regular basis here on the morning show every Thursday about 8:15 or so. We have the opportunity to catch up with someone. And a nice lady we're getting ready to talk to you right now. I think I visited with her. It was just not too many weeks ago, if I'm not mistaken. Leslie Medeiros is joining us, and we're going to be talking about, well, their presence here at the Wood County Fair and all the good things that they are doing here. Did you almost take a dive there?
1: I was not used to that.
0: Wait a second. I want to get that on video. That'll be a TikTok sensation. Do that again, would you? How are you?
1: I'm well. How are you doing?
0: It's good to see you face-to-face.
1: Yourself.
0: We usually talk on the phone.
1: Yes.
0: Huh? So how's the week been for the health department this year?
1: It's been really successful.
0: Yeah?
1: Yeah.
0: Seems like the crowds have been good.
1: And the weather.
0: They go hand in hand.
1: The nice breeze sound is a nice little relief,
0: yeah.
1: And we're at a great location right over here on...
0: By the kiddie rides is where I put
1: yep.
0: it down, because that's
1: yep.
0: I was going to ask you about that. That's a great spot.
1: Yes.
0: You know?
1: Yeah.
0: So.
1: And we're offering free health screening, so anyone's welcome to join in on some heart health activities. It's free. There's no appointment needed. We're doing blood pressure, blood sugar, cholesterol screenings. Even if people are just curious to come see the inside of the mobile unit, it's a beautiful facility and a great asset to our community.
0: How much history do we have there now? It's been a couple of years. I'm trying to remember the timeline.
1: Well, as far as having the mobile unit?
0: Yes, ma'am.
1: Okay, so we gained possession ownership August of 2024.
0: Okay.
1: And then it's been a little bit of a roller coaster securing funding and figuring out programming, but now we are literally rolling.
0: Yeah.
1: We have a set schedule. It's posted on our website,
0: mm-hmm.
1: and we're really trying to focus on providing increased access to healthcare in our lovely rural communities
0: yeah.
1: here in Wood County.
0: Yeah. Staffing it was a bit, too, as well. I have to find
1: yes.
0: somebody that can drive it, and then you have to find somebody that can staff it. And I think in the most recent Board of Health meeting I was at, there was somebody additional that was coming on board, maybe a nurse?
1: Yes.
0: Okay.
1: We have a brand new, a public health nurse, Joe McLevock.
0: There you go.
1: And him as well as Maggie Hannon.
0: Okay.
1: She just started this week.
0: Wow.
1: And she is a community health worker, which serves as just a navigator, subject matter expert. And
0: yeah.
1: Those two together will be it, all
0: yeah.
1: the
0: touched on it as well, Leslie. It's about reaching out into the rural communities that are maybe underserved or don't realize what services are available to them here. That's been a focus for you guys, I know, for several years now, getting the message out.
1: It is, and let's be real. So statistics are showing that really having healthcare access within a 6-mile radius is the ideal distance. And so just keeping that in mind. Not to mention just our healthcare system in general, as it is not only in Wood County, in Ohio, but in the nation, is extremely fragmented. We know this, right? Wood County is resource rich, but it's just about navigating those systems. And whether or not you're considered having some sort of disparities or not, it's still complicated.
0: Yeah.
1: Healthcare insurance policies, deductibles, out-of-pocket prices, all of those things can be confusing and intimidating and prevent people from getting the healthcare that they need. Just even a routine check-in with your primary care provider is something that people disregard, and the importance and value of that.
0: Why do they do that? I mean, what's the biggest obstacle to taking better care of our own health? Is it cost? Is it location? Is it geographic? What is it?
1: All of the above.
0: Really?
1: For everyone, as well as time.
0: Right.
1: Having that time investment, a lot of folks are feeling good, feeling healthy. There's no need to check in. But missing that opportunity to check in. Provider. Having
0: mm-hmm.
1: a trusted relationship with your medical provider is if you guys aren't on the same page with what you're discussing with a recommended plan of care, then that relationship is not going to be effective. So just building that relationship, continuing that. And then as far as last minute, that kind of thing. Yeah. But if it depends on the practice. Some practices, if they haven't seen their medical provider within 2 years or 3 years,
0: through the mobile unit, but through the health center there as well, Leslie. And that's been, I've noticed, a focus on, I guess, a lot of his feedback from annual surveys, et cetera, as well. Like, I think behavioral health is a good example. Dental is another good example. The way that the services, we've always had good bedrock there, but they've really expanded in the last few years, it seems.
1: Absolutely. And we are expanding as we speak right now. We are in the middle of expanding a school-based health center up in Northwood, which is super exciting.
0: That's right.
1: Our dental, our wonderful dental team is doing outreach at schools for dental screenings. Just last night, they were at Perrysburg Heights providing a community-based dental clinic. Behavioral health is also, we're experimenting with different areas where we can do outreach and

0: Looking for a hometown feel with a versatile
1: floor
0: plan?
1: Their ears are perking up too.
0: Gorgeous
1: like,
0: design,
1: oh, shoot.
0: And all the reassurance of new construction.
2: What happened? Kevin? Oh, I think we're back. I think I have an automated system there in the studio that sometimes takes over. It's kind of like AI.
1: Didn't want to hear anything.
2: They don't want to hear about vaccinations.
1: Yeah, right.
2: Anti-vaxxer, I guess. I'm sorry.
1: No. So the best thing is just connecting them back. Right, those are win-win-win, and then typically our pediatric providers here in town also have vaccines available.
2: Okay.
1: And just noting to parents, it's kindergarten vaccine, school required vaccines, 7th grade school required vaccines, and 12th grade. And if for whatever reasons they can't get into their provider. Provider, and we have experts available and talk folks through what those requirements and recommendations are.
2: I'm a glass half full kind of guy, as you know, Leslie, and I'm trying to find something good about this latest public health challenge I've been going through with this virus, this cyclosporiasis virus. And I remember we first started talking about it a couple of months ago, but it seems like the dialogue right now has been we're doing a much better job in realizing the importance of our food a stream, if you will, of our web of food providers and of our own health care and preparing foods, etc. as well. There's been a lot of discussion about that.
1: Yes, there is. Yeah. And this is a great example. And thankfully, it has been a lot, but also minimally impactful for longer term health impacts. But it is. It's a great conversation, and as our population grows,
2: yes, ma'am.
1: We're going to continue to experience this on a large scale, which this just validates the work that public health does and where public health is. Public health is wherever humans are.
2: Amen. You guys play a big role at the fair, too. I know when everybody comes out, Jenny, as you know, and they get set up a couple of days beforehand, and that's when all the specialists come out.
1: Yes, so. Our food and health inspectors
2: yes, ma'am.
1: Come
2: out
1: through.
2: Here making sure everybody, when you come out here, everything's good to go. So.
1: And all of that stuff.
2: Right.
3: And speaking from a vendor side, with the Milkshake Barn, the health department's always been wonderful to work with, been able to help us and give us direction of things that maybe we need to improve on, or they're very complimentary when, hey, you guys are doing a great job. So I think on both sides of the fence, they're doing everything they can to keep us all safe.
2: Yep.
1: Thanks for sharing. We do have a great team.
2: Yep. Out here to the end of the week, right? Mobile unit?
1: Mobile unit will be here, but as far as open for services, these free health screenings,
2: yes, ma'am.
1: Folks can come by between 9:30 a.m. and 3:30 p.m. through Friday.
2: Okay.
1: So we've got two more days.
2: Yep.
1: Okay. Beyond that, we scheduled online. Folks can take a look at when that schedule is. And if there's any further questions, they're welcome to reach out to us at the Wood County Health Department.
2: Wonderful to see you, as always, ma'am. Thank you for taking time to visit with us.
1: Sure. I have a coffee here, but I see that you're already prepared.
2: We come with Bigby's Best right here every morning. We got the donuts. We got the coffee. All kinds of good things here.
1: Yeah.
2: Thank you, ma'am. Nice to see
1: Thanks,
2: you.
1: Clint.
2: All right. Leslie Medeiros joining us live this morning. One of the, she's a supervisor of the Wood County Health Department. Good to have her join us here, and good to talk with her on a regular basis on the show as well. It's 0:30. I think I saw Miss Jane go riding by in a cart, and she may have gotten off of it.
3: I'm pretty sure.
2: She's trying to ignore us now because she doesn't want to talk to us. I tell you what. Hey, Kevin, while we get Jane wrangled over here, I'm going to send it back. You want to knock out some birthdays, anniversaries, so we get that done on a good timeline today. We'll say Waddington Jewelers is our partner in birthdays and anniversaries twice a day, and they are closed because of Fair Week this week down at 139 South Main. You can call them at 354-3554 starting next Tuesday. And also check them out online. They do a great job of keeping you updated with what kind of inventory is changing, etc. So you do some birthdays for us, and the one and only Jane Roth joining us here in just a minute. Rumor has it, we'll find out for sure in about 3 minutes. Good morning.
4: Yeah, I want you to check your connection, Clint. Unfortunately, your listeners, too, were... We were hearing quite a bit of cutting out. So dealing with some technical difficulties a little bit there with the connection, but it's been pretty good today, at least. Unfortunately, though, it was cutting out a bit there during Leslie's interview, so our apologies on that. We'll get Clint on that. So let's do some birthdays and anniversaries, and we will cue the music. All right, how about a familiar name? Zane Kirchner starts us off. Noel Blaha, Halle Beattie, Marva Jean Mickelson, Walt Starr, Trisha Peters, Elizabeth Ullman, who's turning 98 today, and Joyce Osterud as well is turning 90. My mom, Deb, as well, turning 70 here today. Happy birthday to her. David DuPont and Linda Brown, as well as celebrating an anniversary. Ben and Jen Waddington, how about that? Our underwriter sponsor, Ben and Jen Waddington, celebrating an anniversary today as well. Happy birthday, happy anniversary from The Morning.

0: All right. So, Zane Kirchner, Noel Blaha, Halle Beatty, Marva Jean Mikkelsen, Walt Starr, Trisha Peters, as well as Elizabeth Ullman, Joyce Osterud, who's turning 90, by the way, and my mom, turning 70 today, as well as anniversaries, David DuPont, Linda Brown, celebrating an anniversary, and Ben and Jen Waddington celebrating an anniversary as well on this August 6th. Thanks again. Make sure to visit Waddington Jewelers, 139 South Main Street. They are off this week, though, enjoying some much-needed time off here before the we get back into the swing of things. But all in all, we want you to visit them starting back next week after the Wood County Fair wraps up. So definitely do that for us. Clint, you there, sir? Are we here? Clint?
1: I think I'm here. I'm not sure if you tell me if I'm here or not.
0: Okay, so I'll give you the lowdown. Instead of a text, instead of a text message, the connection's actually been pretty good today. And you know, you never know kind of what you're getting into at times with remotes. It's been pretty good actually throughout the week too. During Leslie's interview, though, several cutouts, so that's why we almost broke away there.
1: Oh.
0: For a moment. So I definitely want you to monitor that with the next couple of interviews coming up, Clint.
1: Okay, Kevin, was it just when I was talking, or was when Leslie was talking, or was it all the time? What were you getting there?
0: Oh, it was a whole cutout. It was dead air for everyone. That's why I had to almost break away there for a moment. So
1: okay.
0: It was a total full-blown, your feed gone.
1: There. We'll see. Oh, boy. All right. Well, that's Wi-Fi, I guess. I don't know what we try next. We've done Verizon. We've done Wi-Fi today, so we're running out of options here. Maybe two cups and a string. I'm not sure. But while we're able to talk this morning, Jane Roth is here. I want to get her on the microphone before we come back in. Miss Jane, how are you?
2: Good. How are you today?
1: Doing terrific. It's great to have you joining us from Mike's side this morning. I was kidding her, Jenny. I said, what are you doing? Just sitting back home? Eating bonbons with your feet up on a sofa somewhere?
2: Yeah, kind
1: of. Oh, you're not. I know better than that.
2: No, I'm pretty busy yet.
1: Are you?
2: Yeah, I keep active.
1: Well, she's got some recent recognition then as well.
3: Yeah, we wanted to give special focus to you, Jane, on your Wood County Ag Hall of Fame.
2: Oh, thank you, Jane.
3: Your recent award. And I've talked about how I learned some things that you started.
2: Oh.
3: And it was fun as we put together our documentation of what you've done. We talked about different things that she's done, our livestock interview process that is being utilized today, our skill-a-thons. Jane started those things along with our Champion Project program and also all the ag careers. We talked about that yesterday a little bit with those FFA members. Things that they wanted to do, and how many 4-H'ers have sat here this week and said, I want to do an ag career.
1: Yeah.
2: Mm-hmm.
3: And that definitely goes through Jane's tenure. And the list goes on and on. And one thing that I learned about was our dairy beef feeder program, which Will Gase talked a little bit about yesterday. Jane started that here in our county and want to give recognition where recognition is due and share some of that history. So, I know she can talk well, so I'm going to let her take over. But
1: were a lot of those initiatives due to requests or what you saw, or where did the impetus come for a lot of that programming you instituted over the years, Jane?
2: Well, hard to hear here a little bit with a lot of four-wheelers going by. But, a lot of things have happened since 1985 is when I started here in Wood County. And I've got to just start this off by saying I have been surrounded by wonderful people that have had great ideas. They just don't come from me. They come from others. The Dairy Bee Feeder, for one, Ron Schulte. Jenny, you remember Ron.
3: Yes.
2: He's no longer with us, but he was the one that really wanted to help the dairy farmers in the county. And we decided together that with kids taking their bull calves, that they could market their calves, the kids could enjoy a project, they could market their calves from here, and everybody wins.
1: That makes
2: sense.
1: And
2: that thing, one year we had over 160 calves in the barn.
1: Wow.
2: And it's really grown. And it's remained strong here, but not quite that strong.
1: Yeah.
2: But
3: Well, and you might find this interesting. Amanda Barnt was here earlier this morning, and in the Ring of Dreams, it's the most popular project. It's brand new this year. They have 22 of their participants that are working with Dairy Beef Feeders this year.
2: That's
3: so
2: awesome.
3: Where
2: graduated
3: that's gone.
2: From bunnies to
3: yeah.
1: Yeah, I'm used to seeing chickens in a cage or something. Not so this year, that's
3: yes,
1: for sure.
3: Yes, so that was their most popular one this
2: that's
3: year.
2: That's awesome.
3: So.
2: You know, the small animal projects are a lot of fun. They were close to me because I worked really closely with those kids during my tenure. And the poultry showmanship's going on right now, and it's fun to watch those kids and how that project has grown, too.
1: Yeah. One of the things I like to see is the showmanship when they have to handle animals they're not used to handling all the time as well.
2: Sure.
1: You know, they're all so different, aren't they?
2: They are.
1: Yeah, not
2: very
1: just the physical characteristics, but personalities and all that.
2: And the knowledge that they have to have.
1: Good
2: That's
1: point.
2: The
1: You're
2: thing,
1: right.
2: Because the judges ask questions of them, so they have to know about each and every, especially when it comes to showmanship sweepstakes. That's fun to do.
1: Talk about the Hall of Fame as well. That recognition, congratulations once again.
2: Thank
1: We've
2: you.
1: Had other folks from Wood County that have had some similar recognition, have we not, over the years, or no?
2: Well, you know, there's not a lot of... I did a little research. Who else is in this Hall of Fame? And I can't really find the list. We need to have a list somewhere, but like Bernie Scott and the Belleville brothers and some of those folks that have just put, you know, so much time and effort into the county fair and agriculture. And it's really wonderful to be associated with folks like that and the Herzls and, you know, on and on. Mm-hmm. And I think Phyllis Henry and I are the women that are in this group. And that's kind of cool to be associated with her, too.
1: Yeah. What do you attribute the tenure to for the folks like Jenny, like Dick Martin, like those folks that dedicated so much of their lives to 4-H.
2: Well, you know, that's really hard, but Extension is a wonderful career.
1: Yeah.
2: And if there's anybody out there that wants to get into Extension, I'd love to sit down with them. Jenny and I both would, because we've had some of the longest in the state. Jenny is probably the longest tenured program assistant for sure in the state. And I was one of the top ones, but to get into it and to stay in it, it takes a lot of effort, a lot of being able to work with people and enjoy kids.
3: Well, and I think, Clint, you talked about this morning with our leadership kids about working in jobs and feeling appreciated. And you may not make a lot of money what you're doing, but it's a big part of your heart. And this job definitely becomes a part of your life and who you are. And these people on the fairgrounds are not just someone you see once a year. You see them all the time throughout the year, but you develop relationships that last forever. As I sit here every morning and watch some of these parents who I remember them as kids themselves.
2: that means we're old, Jenny.
3: Well,
1: we
3: ignore that part, but to see them successful in their lives, and so many of them, and Jane doesn't want to take credit, but so many of them have went into ag careers. As I look at our FFA advisors, majority of them here in this county were raised under her 4-H leadership, and she had talked about, too, you asked her where that came from. Mm-hmm. Well, her major was in animal sciences, and I've watched her work with kids on a very detailed basis with that knowledge that she has. So it's very much appreciated, and now we have sitting beside her as we talk about longevity
1: the
3: in careers.
1: Next generation.
2: Next That's generation.
1: Yes. I waved her over while you started talking about it. I said, we can talk about why you got into it and why they spent such tenure here. We have a young lady here with us now that's just started down that journey as well.
2: She actually was a short-term intern in Wood County way back when.
4: Yeah, that was about 10 years ago.
2: Was
4: I think 10? That was in 2016. So I spent about 40 hours with Jane when I was a freshman in college.
1: Oh.
4: And so I spent some time at the Wood County office. So I kind of got to mirror Jane, and she took me to a camp board meeting. And I think I got to see a camp counselor training and maybe quality assurance with Jane. So that was a really fun
1: time. Didn't scare
4: you
1: off having to keep up with this young lady?
4: No, we had a good time.
3: Well, we're thrilled to have Amy Michaels, yes. our 4-H educator here this morning. And she stayed a whole year. We haven't scared her off yet. So
4: never.
3: And she had a shining moment yesterday. And all week, and she's been talking about and promoting, and this has been an idea she's had for quite some time. She's done at other county fairs, is having a 4-H day with some special activities, and from 4 to 7, we're setting up. She goes, oh, I just hope I have, like, 10 kids come. Jenny, I'm just really nervous. I bet we had at least 200. I'm going to say at least. That room was packed, and it wasn't just 4-H members from Wood County. It was those who are interested
5: which
3: in
5: is critical, right?
3: Yes.
4: Yeah. I love it.
3: Yeah, she had everything for those current members to come and enjoy, and all those new families. She had everything, and she had a spin the wheel that was a lot of fun that our student assistant Sally put together and helped her with. That free milkshakes and 4-H t-shirts and all kinds of things. But it was a great, great activity.
4: Yeah, just a spot for kids to come be kids while at the fair. I like to call it kind of like a mini camp space. So we had a lot of stations for them to rotate through, including crafts with Jenny, a big camp. But it was fun just to see the kids be kids and enjoy some small activities during the fair.
1: Kind of neat to see the 4-H kids come back and be able to reconnect with those. They said they got to reconnect with kids they saw at camp, etc. But how critical is it to have those families come in and have no connection with 4-H and say, what the heck is going on in here? Never had any idea this was an option.
4: Right, absolutely. And then they get to see all the other kids who are in 4-H having fun, right. And then it makes yep. them really want to get involved and join. We also had a table set up just for information on how to get involved in 4-H. So I think we probably reached out to about 30 families who had no clue, and now they're looking into it and interested in getting involved.
3: The other thing she did that was unique, every table had a project book that went with the activity that was happening. And she brought in one of our coworkers from Ottawa County, who Molly Avers, she worked with Molly, and Molly still a little sour that she left, and we've been working on our relationship. She didn't talk to me for a little while. No, just kidding. But she came here to support.
2: Her.
3: Yeah, we stole her.
2: Yeah.
3: And she'll talk a little bit about how she was worked in Ottawa and Sandusky counties.
4: Yeah, it's cool to have the perspective from working in a couple of different areas. Now, Molly joked and said not to come to her when I needed help. And, of course, after yesterday, she was like, I will come and do that every year for you. She had a lot of fun. We had a balloon car station. That's definitely one of Molly's passions, is bringing STEM to kids. So
3: sure.
4: all these kids, I think, if I counted correctly, we had enough supplies to make about 150 balloon cars, and we ran out of supplies yesterday. So there's 150 kids that have now made a STEM balloon car.
1: She was hoping she'd have 10, huh?
4: At least. I said I wouldn't be upset if I had at least 10 come.
1: Okay.
4: So we definitely had more than that. It was a good time.
1: I'm surprised you stuck around, because it seemed like we had you in the studio shortly after she came on board, and she said, yeah, I've got this experience in surrounding counties, but man, oh man, it's right before camp, you know, all this stuff is going on. And you kind of hit the ground running when you came.
4: Yeah,
2: county's an active, big county of lots of things going on.
4: Yeah, for sure. No, it takes a lot to scare me away. I was ready for it, and honestly, that was a good experience going right into camp. So this year's camp, I had already experienced a camp, and I was just ready for it.
1: We talk a lot about the projects as well. Jenny just mentioned it too, the entire project book that you had out, which has how many? Anybody know how many projects are in that?
4: We are over the 200 mark,
3: yes.
4: I believe.
1: So
4: and every year
1: that?
4: They add a couple more, and then they'll
1: yeah.
4: update some
1: kind
4: from
1: of
4: the
1: a
4: past.
1: Growing work, for sure.
4: Yeah, absolutely. And then with our evolving self-determined projects, kids can really take anything that they want.
1: Some of these outstandings, Miss Jane, we've been talking with this week, these young people have gotten outstandings in things you would never think of from 4-H and from projects like robotics and welding and some of those things. That has grown quite a bit in the time
2: those
1: that you
2: have
1: seen.
2: Those have really grown
1: yeah.
2: in the last 15 years, I would say. A lot of those STEM-type projects have become very popular. But, you know, you still go back to the nutrition projects and the livestock projects and so forth, which is our staple. But yet the kids have taken these other projects and learned so much from them. I noticed you had Beckett Griggs on here at the last hour, and I know Beckett, and he's a cool kid, and he took this water project
1: yeah.
2: and his display is really, really cool, too. So it was fun to hear about that.
3: And the arts have grown. This year they started a knitting project, and one of our kids won the Outstanding of the Day,
2: oh,
3: and she wore her scarf up here.
2: How fun.
3: She had spent a lot of time, and she knew all where her yarns came from and all those different fibers. And so
1: Jenny was quizzing her here, and she
3: yes, they are growing our miscellaneous.
1: Mention the fact, we've talked about it several times, but I don't want to forget to do it again today, that if you want to see scarves, if you want to see the water project, et cetera, and you're not done in Columbus, you're not going to the meeting, there's a chance for you. You come out to the fair, right?
3: Yes.
1: You can see them right here.
3: That's a hidden gem in the back of the fairgrounds.
4: Yep, yeah. Absolutely. Look for the gold barn towards the back. That's our junior fair building. All the kids put a lot of time and effort into creating booths, and a lot of their projects are on display in there, so definitely stop by and check that out.
1: I kind of wish I was up in the front, right in the center, but move the administration building back there or something. Put it up here where the kids can be,
4: front and center. Conditions, so it's a nice break once you get back there.
1: That's for sure. Well, our time's going to get away from us. It's almost 8:50 this morning, Jane, but I can't thank you enough. You and I have been talking for many, many years. It's been a fun ride for sure.
2: Thank you.
1: Take me back to the beginning. Way back to the very beginning, your first days at, you know, being involved with this organization. What was that like for you when you first coming on your first year?
2: I was a youngin' when I started in Extension, and I don't even remember. It was like this drinking from a fire hose kind of thing. And, but Extension, there's a community of people there that you get to know across the state, and you work together, and everybody kind of has the same questions, and we all kind of get together and solve those problems and so forth. So Extension is, like I said before, is a wonderful career.
4: Absolutely. There's a lot of support.
2: Yes.
4: County, statewide, and nationally.
2: And you have a wonderful group of adults. The 4-H committee and Clover
4: Legacy.
2: Those people are there to help you. And I felt it for many years that I had somebody behind me to help me through.
4: Yeah, so. Absolutely. They'll do just about anything. Yesterday, I couldn't get the hose unattached from our power washer, and there were two people there right away helping me fix it. So they just come out of nowhere. It's great.
2: That milkshake barn is one thing that's really pulled a lot of people together, too, because we're so proud of that building and what it's done.
1: 10 years, Jenny told me the other day.
2: Yes, 10 years.
3: Yeah. Yes. Yeah.
2: And it has allowed us to do so many things in 4-H, so it's... But it's, you know, it's a monstrous thing to manage.
4: Yeah. A huge shout out to all of the volunteers for sure that make it possible. And sitting here and I can see the milkshake barn, it looks like we have a couple over there right now getting it started for the day.
1: We had some kids, but one of the young men yesterday, we were getting ready to interview, he said, it's going to be a minute, I'm going to go unload, help to unload the...
4: That must have been Esden.
1: Unload some of the ice cream.
3: He asked if he could interview a little bit later because he wanted to unload the ice cream truck, so
4: absolutely.
3: That was a great...
2: You know, I think back just 10 years ago, not even, we had these boys, we called them the milkshake boys, that would come every day and help us take ice cream because we didn't have the big freezer back then. We had to haul them up from the back. And Connor Chambers, who is one of our Fair King alternate runner-ups, he was one of those boys.
1: Is that right?
2: Every day, he was always there helping us move ice cream. It's kind of fun to see that. He earned it.
1: Yeah,
2: he earned it.
1: And I tell you what, in the spirit of volunteerism, we'll go philosophical a little bit here as well. Our American Legion building is not able to open because volunteers are
2: really...
1: They didn't have enough folks in the VFW and the American Legion were willing to come out. You know, they're getting a little bit older. I understand that. So wasn't able to open. I got a text or an email yesterday that said even the beef producers were thinking they had to close early because they didn't have volunteers. Everybody's dealing with that, not just at the fairgrounds, but anything you're doing. I have that conversation every day with nonprofits in particular. We're so blessed here, that building. I mean, that's a jumping beehive. I can't imagine how many people it takes to keep that thing functioning, but you seem to be able to come up with the folks to be able to do that.
4: A lot. Yesterday we had an order of about 450 ice cream tubs come in, and then we had probably 15 people that showed up to help unload all of that. There's no way I would be able to do that by myself, so very thankful.
3: I think, too, it goes back, and we've been taught. Jane taught us, and I'm sure she's been taught. We try to give ownership. That milkshake barn is not ours. It belongs to our 4-H community.
1: You're right.
2: And the same with the fair.
3: Yes.
1: Good
3: goes
1: point.
3: To the fair and yeah. our 4-H program. We talked about that on Camp Day with those counselors, that they really appreciate that opportunity to plan and initiate those things at camp. So.
1: That's a great point. And I tell you, Jane, we'll finish up with this, leadership. That's been a topic that's come up an awful lot talking to these young people. They're learning so much about being the difference between a leader and a boss and what a great leader is and what great leadership qualities are. And, man, how important is that? No matter whether they're digging ditches or doing brain surgery moving forward, right?
2: Yeah, if you teach that you got to jump in and help,
1: yes,
2: people
1: ma'am.
2: Are going to follow.
1: Absolutely. Yep. So, yep. Future looks bright. That's what people are saying. I say every day, I'm so blown away by these young people. I feel so inadequate on what I've been able to accomplish in my more than their years on the planet. But they say it makes you feel good about the future.
3: Yes.
1: It?
3: Yeah.
1: It does, for sure. James, great to see you. As
2: hey,
1: always.
2: Thanks.
1: You get a few minutes in retirement. Want to come over and hang out with us? You're always welcome.
2: Oh, thank you.
1: I've got the rookie here that's trying to help me out on a regular basis as well. And Jenny, I haven't said that yet. We've been out here. It's such a great pleasure to be able to work with you all throughout the year, not just during the fair, bringing the kids in. I love that.
3: It has made such an impact on so many of our kids that have never spoke on the radio. And I was telling Clint this morning earlier that they'll call ahead of time. What are they going to ask? I've never interviewed before. And then they want to come back. So the more we can build those communication skills, the better off we are.
1: I think the kids are worried that it's going to be like being interviewed by a judge and there's their Q&A. I have to study for this or anything? No, we're just talking.
2: Those kids are good at interviews.
1: They
2: They're
1: are,
2: doing
1: aren't they?
2: It, you know, at such a young age. And that is one thing that 4-H and FFA teaches is how to speak to an adult.
1: Yeah.
2: And I think those are really good skills. And you hear it all the time.
1: Amen.
2: Of people who are older saying, hey, going off to college or getting my first job. It's easy because I've learned how to do it through 4-H.
4: Yeah, we hear that a lot. I just heard it yesterday. Someone said that they, when they got their first job, they were like, oh, this is easy because I've been interviewing my whole life through 4-H.
3: Well, and Clint, you talk about the future being bright. I'm going to give kudos out to Amy. I know she doesn't like to take that, but we are thrilled she's here and excited where she's taking us. And I've seen new ideas. You know, we don't always have to do everything the same way we did. She can come up with something new, and I'm like, why did we do it this way for so long? So that openness and her willing to respect how we have done things, and that working relationship has been fabulous. So thank you, Amy.
4: Oh, thank you, Jenny. And thank you, Jane, for having
2: You're
4: such
2: welcome.
4: A good setup. And I moved into a very good spot. So
1: yeah.
4: Thank you for that.
1: Legacy
4: You're
1: continues,
2: good.
1: That's for sure. Ladies, we're going to wrap things up. Good to see you, my dear. Jenny, as always. Amy, always a pleasure. Don't be a stranger, okay? We get to do this one more time. I can't believe it's almost Friday already, huh? So we're going to talk about it. It's coming up on the show tomorrow. Jenny's got a couple of highlights to share with you. I'm trying to find my notes here and see who's going to be joining us. I do know that Brian Swope, who is the project manager for the new high school, he joins us the first Friday of every month and gives us an update on that beautiful project. They're supposed to move into that building next year, and it's coming along quickly, I know. So I know Brian's going to be one of the folks on our guest list tomorrow. We'll talk with the folks at the Wood County District Public Library as well, as we do every Friday here on the morning show. How about you, Miss Jenny? What's
3: well,
1: going on?
3: Well, I thought it might be fun to do some 4-H Family Day. So the Stearns family from the Elmwood area is going to join us.
1: Okay.
3: At one point in time, we have the Conway and Schertzer family that's coming in. And, you know, Hayes Muir, we had that little
1: yes,
3: problem
1: ma'am.
3: With his mic.
1: Yes.
3: He's coming back to
1: in
3: tell that
1: joke
3: that he said at 4-H camp. So him and his mom are going to come and
1: Excellent.
3: Be a part of the show. And, of course, we're going to have our Grand Marshals, Doug and Linda Michaels. And we're wrapping up our radio program this year with Lake Harvesters as they celebrate their 100th anniversary.
1: Years.
3: So they're all going to be coming tomorrow morning. And as we get some state fair results, I have a couple more. I've got some phone calls
1: Excellent.
3: To make to
1: all
3: see
1: right.
3: if we can get them in tomorrow morning.
1: I told the story earlier this week, ladies, that I was walking down. It was parade night. And I was walking down there, and DJ Doug was standing over there with a suit and a tie on. I'm like, what is going on here? I've never seen you in a tie before. He said, well, I'm the Grand Marshal tonight. I'm like, oh, okay. Well, I got to talk to you later. He said, oh, Jenny's already got it. She's on top of it. So looking forward to that tomorrow as well. Kevin, I'm going to send it back to you, my friend, if you want to do a couple sports headlines, if you've got time, whatever. But we appreciate you, as always, pushing the buttons for us and helping us deal with a few issues this morning on the technical end. So thanks for saving our behind, my friend.
0: Yes, absolutely. Didn't have to save you, but all in all, it was a fun
1: well,
0: day here for you. So many great interviews, and
1: good.
0: Looking forward to tomorrow, Clint and Jenny. Thank you.
1: All right, buddy. All right, you take care.
3: Thank you.
0: Thank you. That's Kevin Peel going to sign off here on the morning show. And again, as they were mentioning, a very busy day tomorrow, so definitely stay tuned for that. Of course, we did hear from Eddie George a little bit earlier because the football team, of course, just over 4 weeks from starting their season at home against Tarleton State at September 5th at noon. And so plenty of headlines going into that, really the quarterback battle and Austin Novosad. We heard some comments from him as he tries to win that starting job potentially, which there's six quarterbacks in the QB room. That was a big issue last year, was running out of numbers with injuries. So the Falcons going to try to help that this year. We'll see how it all shakes out. Just quickly, some of the scores from yesterday. The Tigers fell 4-2 to the Seattle Mariners. They finish up that series today at 4-10, but the Tigers are still only a game and a half out of the wild card, the last wild card spot. The Guardians and Rangers are tied for that spot right now. The Guardians going to wrap up their series this afternoon at 1-10 against the Mets. They fell yesterday 6-5 in 10 innings. The Reds beat the Athletics 3-2 yesterday, and they will wrap up as well coming up here this afternoon. That's another early start, 12:40, in fact, the start time there between the Athletics and Reds. So an interesting race. We'll see how it all shakes out, and we'll see how it all shakes out as well tomorrow on the morning show, 6 to 9 a.m. Looking forward to having you aboard with us one final time from the Wood County Fair in 2026. This week always flies, but it's always a blast. So happy to be with you here. Thanks for dealing with us on some of our technical difficulties. Unfortunately, some of the interviews, which they will be posted, we're hoping they're not too choppy in terms of the feed cutting out here in spots. We will get those posted for you here soon. Thanks for tuning in to the morning show here on 88.1 WBGU-FM. For Jenny and Clint, I'm Kevin Peel saying have a great morning, and we will be back with you tomorrow from 6 to 9 a.m.
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1: Hello. This is Ted Hazelman, superintendent of Bowling Green City Schools. Did you know? Of the 230 graduates of the Bowling Green High School class of 2025, 75 received academic honors diplomas, 6 received a STEM honors diploma, 1 received a fine arts honors diploma, and 2 received a career tech honors diploma. Over half of BGHS class of 2025 had over a 3.5 GPA. 90 students were members of the National Honor Society, and 3 were members of the National Technical Honor Society. This has been your Bowling Green City Schools Quality Profile Moment. To learn more about Bowling Green City Schools, please visit our website, sign up for our e-newsletter, and follow us on Facebook, X, and YouTube.
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0: Yeah.
1: He won't listen. He hates everything.
0: He likes it. 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

way it goes. My therapist told me that I should tell you the truth, and you're still angry. So sometimes I feel like I still should have lied. I tell you the truth because I care, but I also lie to you because I care. But if I tell you the truth, I guess I can sleep better at night. But then it looks like I don't care because I'm telling you the truth. I mean, I guess I'm just not a... Everybody hates when they get to that part when they realize that I don't want to tell you I don't care, but if it seems like I don't care, it doesn't mean I don't care. It just looks like I don't care. Because my emotions have been sanded off. I live in LA, sweetie. What do you expect?

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Do you really want to hear Hot Sounds? 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Let's do Good Guys. 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Do you know it? Do you remember it? Do you remember Good Guys, Roy? Mark, do you remember it? 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

Welcome to the Folk Show on 88.1 WBGU in Bowling Green, Ohio. 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If you have a folk request, you can give me a call at 419-372-8810. And I'll start today, as I usually do, with something brand new. This is David Scott Weaver. His new album is called Songs of Hope and Resistance. And from it, this is about everything that Jesus wouldn't do. And I'm not sure what all that is, but maybe we'll find out on the Folk Show.

That was Benny Bleu and his band, which does not appear on his other albums, that at least the ones I've heard. All I Want to Be, the name of that, from his latest album, When I Am a Fossil. Before that, Anne Ramsey did Withered and Died from her album Gallow Glass. And then before that, Ed Snotterly did I Need You More than I Have Ever Now. And that has a weird title. It's E.S. Pearl. Let me grab the thing so that I can read what it really is. The title seems to be E.S. Pearl Presents Ed Snotterly Baggage Flies Free. I don't know who E.S. Pearl is, but anyway, the singer was Ed Snotterly. And before that, a brand new one on the folk show by David Scott Weaver. Songs of Hope and Resistance is the album, and Everything That Jesus Wouldn't Do, the one that we heard. And here is another brand new one on the folk show. This is by Shanna in a Dress. And I don't know who Shanna is exactly. Her name is not listed beyond the title, or rather beyond Shanna in a Dress. The Sweet Spot is the title of this brand new album. And here is the title track on the folk show.

that was, let me see, who was that? Andy Cohen and Eleanor and William Ellis doing Mr. Furry's Blues from their album Whistlin' Past the Graveyard. Before that, Lynn Hollyfield did For Emma from her album Driving In. And that was Abby Gardner there on the vocals and the dobro. And Abby Gardner is on almost all of the songs on this album, and she's quite wonderful. Before that, Ken Whiteley from Canada did I'll Just Say I'm Fine from his album Keep Going, and then before that, a brand new one by Shanna in a Dress. Sweet Spot, the name of that new album, and the name also of the track that we heard from it. This is the Folk Show, and here is Veranda. This is a sort of bluegrassy band from Quebec. Veranda is also the name of the album, and from it, this one's called Sans Ardillon on the Folk Show.

That was, let me see, Brian Conway is who that was on the fiddle from his album Wallace Avenue. And from it, we heard some reels. Martin Wynn's number 5, Aconry Lasses, and The High Road to Glen. Before that, Ray Wyatt did Barcelona Girl from his album I Ain't Worried. And Valerie Smith, before that, did My Life of Strife, along with Donnie Ulise. And this is a 2-CD set by Valerie Smith. It's called Maggie's Journal. And Donnie Ulise is on all the tracks in which they sing. The every other track is a reading from Maggie's journal, and Maggie is an old relative of Valerie Smith's, I believe, from many decades past. This is the Folk Show, and next up is Susanna. Oh, let me tell you who was before that. Sorry. Paul Kaplan before that did I'm Feeling Blue from his album King of Hearts. And then before that, Veranda from Quebec did Sans Ardillon from their self-titled album. Okay, now, Susanna Laird from her EP Invitation. This is We're All, ... I don't know what we all are. Let's find out.

That was Business Unusual. And Business Unusual is Molly Venter and Eben Pariser. And Get What's Mine, the name of that. And the name of this album is Goodnight Moonshine. Before that, Lynn Crossett did Great Big World from the album Autumn to August. And then Susanna Laird before that did We're All from her album Invitation. This is the Folk Show, and I will close out this first hour with Mississippi John Hurt doing Casey Jones, and I'll be back for the second hour right after.

And this is the Folk Show on 88.1 WBGU in Bowling Green, Ohio. I'm David, and I'm here on Thursdays from 6 to 8 p.m. playing folk music for you. If you have a folk request, you can give me a call at 419-372-8810. And I will start this hour, as usual, with something brand new. These are a couple of brand new singles, and they're both going to be about California. Johnny Welch is singing here in California. That's the name of the song, here in California. And then that will be followed by the Soundbirds doing Marin County. A couple of singles, brand new singles, on the Folk Show, followed by at least one other new thing. Well, I'll go ahead and tell you what it is. Eric Stuckey from a new album called Mandolin Way, doing Jealous of the Wind. So, a couple of songs about California, and then another one on the Folk Show.

0: That was three brand new items on the Folk Show. That last one was Eric Stuckey from an album called Mandolin Way. We heard Jealous of the Wind. And then before that, two songs about California. Two brand new singles by Soundbirds. They did Marin County. And then before that, Johnny Welch did Here in California. This is the Folk Show. And next up, Cray Van Kirk. From his album Empire is going to do Occupation, but before that, here is a little explanation that he has recorded concerning the song Occupation from his album Empire.
1: Occupation is a very dark song to open the album, but it's even darker when you realize that the realities of Empire were and are far worse than the lyric. There's both the physical destruction and suffering, but also the generational removal of a people from their history and their roots. It erases myth and story and leaves them orphaned.

That was Brad Kolrick with Javier, and that comes from the compilation of singles called Folk Now from May and June of 2026. Before that, what was before that? A Different Thread, that's it. And A Different Thread is a duo, and they are Alicia Best and Robert Jackson, and they are Brits, I believe. Over Again, the name of this album, from which we heard The Prophet. And then before that, Cray Van Kirk did Occupation from his album Empire. This is The Folk Show. And next up is what? Let me see here. The McDades from Canada with Gardner's Child from their latest album, Thread the Light, on The Folk Show.

That was Martin Carr from his album Overdue for a Revolution, Dying Planet, the name of that one. Before that, Sophie Wellington did Shacks and Chalets from her album Her Bright Smile Still Haunts Me. And then Corey Arsenault and his Zydeco Fusion Band did Last Night from the album Accordion Man. And the McDades from Canada did Gardener's Child from their album Thread the Light. This is the Folk Show, and here is Sean Gavin and Colm Gannon from Ireland with The Kid on the Mountain from their album The Boys of 25.

That was Ken Tillery on guitar with the Carolina Breakdown from his album of guitar instrumentals called Used To, Ain't Here No More. Before that, Paper Wings did Country Girl from the album Mountains on the Moon. And Paper Wings is a duo, and they are Willa Frank and Emily Mann. And then before that, Sean Gavin and Colm Gannon did The Kid on the Mountain from their album, The Boys of 25. This has been The Folk Show on 88.1 WBGU in Bowling Green, Ohio. Please tune in next Thursday and on Thursdays following from 6 to 8 p.m. for lots more folk music. And I'll leave you this time with Ola Bell Reed. This is my epitaph from her album, Rising Sun Melodies. See you next time.

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6:30 flat. I found myself a vacant seat, and there I put my hat. What's the matter, Ma?